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0: It's Aces football here on 105.7 The Bridge. And as usual, play out one giving us a little trouble if you've been trying to listen to the audio. We're back live now. I don't know how long it was off. It keeps disconnecting. But the video stream's working fine. Cromwell Media YouTube page is where you need to be. And we'll have the video stream for you over there. As, we got Danner getting set to kick things off. Going left to right on your Cromwell radio dial. Devils back to receive this at around the 15. We'll see where this kick goes. It's they're going end over end with it this time. This is dangerous. Back to the 13-yard line. Red Devils trying to cut it all the way back across field. It's Borman. Can't make the tackle. Drives it back. Comes back, and Borman's going to get it anyway up at the 23. Great job there. And that's Brady Borman on the stop. And it's first and 10 Devils here, just underway in the second half.
1: Devils will have it first and 10 from their own 24-yard line.
0: First and 10 here for Biggs. He'll have three receivers this way, one to the far side. Walker, the deep back. Biggs takes a high snap, going to fire here a little bubble screen to Dillard. Dillard weaving his way through, and he's loose here. Devils can't catch him.
2: He stepped out.
0: He stepped out. Yeah, he stepped out of bounds.
2: He stepped out back at the 40.
0: See, they are going to spot him there. Yeah, at the 39-yard line on the little bubble screen.
1: 39-yard line.
0: 25, 11, 37 yards on the pitch and catch from Biggs to Dillard. And they kept Dillard pretty well in check. He had the one catch for 13 yards in the first half, but they're going to spot this back at the 39. First and 10, Devils into Aces territory. Quick start here, and that's kind of what you fear. Some adjustments being made. You want to get the hands in the ball in the hands of your playmakers. They're going to hand it off Walker this time. Spun down.
1: 42, Walker on the carry.
0: Nice job there by Adams on the tackle. Be a gain of 6 on the play. But that's Walker, you know, he had that 63-yarder. He didn't do much other than that. So, much better start. Aces got to wake up a little bit here up in the second half. 21-7 lead here. Two receivers each way for Biggs. High snap. Fumbles the football. It's loose.
2: Oh,
0: and it goes right to Walker, who picks it up. It scampers for about, let's see here where they spot it. Give him 7 yards on the ball literally bounced right back into his hands.
2: It hit off the Owensboro center's helmet.
0: Goodness gracious. First and 10 here. Ball's at the 29-yard line of the Aces. First possession of the second half. Devils on the move. Dealer with the big play, and it's been a heavy dose of Walker since. They're going to fake it to Walker, come back to Dillard along the sidelines. He's hit and driven out of bounds. It's a nice positive gain for about 4 yards. Brings up second down and 6.
2: And I would definitely do that more often if I was Owensboro. Just throw it to Dillard in the flat and let him go to work.
1: It'll be second and 6 for the Devils.
0: Second down and 6. They're running the player on late there. That was Addison Thomas, the receiver spot. We're going with it's like a heavy backfield here. Now there's a tight end offset to the right side. I'm going to hand it off to Walker. Walker's able to follow his block, and he's inside the 10. He's going to have first down yardage. He's right at the 10. 9 more yards. They're going just a heavy package. They put that extra tight end back there. And Walker's just following the extra block and paving the way right now for the Red Devils.
2: So last thing you wanted if you're Catholic was for Owensboro to come out and get points on the board this quick.
0: They got down here to close the half, and the Aces stiffened. We'll see if they can keep them out. Clock runs at 9:45 here in the third. Two receivers each way. Got Walker, another going right to left. And Dillard goes back to the right, looking left to Walker. He dropped it. Man, that was a touchdown. He had Kobe Mitchell moving to his left. That motion from Dillard really had the Aces moving to the left side of the field. They're coming back to the other side to Walker, and he dropped it.
2: And that's what you need, second and 10.
0: Second and 10, ball spotted at the 11-yard line. Clock stops at 9:33.
2: Owensboro's had some snapping issues so far this half.
0: Yeah. Something to watch. Three receivers to the far side, one this way. Put a man in motion from right to left. And they're going to hand it to Walker.
2: It's a hold.
0: Cuts it back up inside, and he gained about three Walker on the play. Let's see. We'll give him really going to spot this. And guess what? The game's taking place on that end of the field again. Shocker.
2: Yeah.
0: 5-yard gain, actually, from Walker.
1: Aces fans, it's third
0: down and six down. Coming up here. Ball spotted at the 7-yard line. Two receivers. I'm sure they're going to throw it to this side, too. I guarantee it.
2: Absolutely.
0: Now you're going to put Dillard in motion. They're going to try to get him out in the flat. They come back and dropped it. That was a tremendously designed play as everybody went with Dillard, and he had the underneath route wide open, and he just dropped it. It's going to bring up fourth down here. So a huge fourth down to open the second half. And if you can hold them here, you really like the momentum swing.
2: Yeah, for sure.
0: After a great drive from the Devils, they're actually going to kick the field goal here with 8:50.

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1: call two penalties on the Red Devils, roughing the passer
2: and an unsportsmanlike conduct penalty.
1: Ball's moved down to the 34-yard line on the two

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0: The Aces Game of the Week here on 105.7 The Bridge live stream on the Cromwell Media YouTube page, courtesy of Foreman Watson Holtry, our QB1 coming in clutch with our live stream broadcast across the Cromwell family of networks. It's 1st and 10 Aces here, 42 seconds remaining here in the third. They lead the Devils 21-7. Two receivers each way for Carruthers. He's got Roberts to his right. Got a man in motion now, Borman, from left to right. They're going to hand it to Ridge Roberts that way. Brace a couple tackles, stumbling forward, and he picks up eight down to about the 15-yard line. And they don't have to run another play the rest of the half, and I certainly wouldn't, except for the fact I hate that the field's about to flip to the dark side.
2: Yes.
0: We've had a lot of success on that end, and the Aces are going to take a 21-7 lead to the fourth quarter, and they'll have it 1st and 10, Owensboro 15-yard line. 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
0: And we're back here heading to the fourth quarter. It's the Owensboro Catholic Game of the Week. We're live streaming this thing on the Cromwell Media YouTube page. Big shout out to Foreman Watson Holtry, as you heard there, sponsoring the McLean County, the Apollo, and of course our Owensboro Catholic broadcast. It's going to be 2nd down and 2 from the 16-yard line. I think I said 1st and 10 before we went to break, but it's 2nd and 2 after the Roberts 8-yard run. Ball spotted on the 16.
5: Protect the football.
0: Aces up 21-7. And Carruthers takes a snap. He's got one-on-one on the outside. He's going to go out there. I think it's Coots. And it is incomplete. And the Aces sideline wants pass interference. I apologize for the delay calls.
5: It's literally impossible to see.
0: Can't see nothing in that corner. And the whole game's taking place over there. It's incomplete. It's going to bring up 3rd and short. I like that play call there because you got two downs to get 2 yards.
5: I don't. Take a shot. I want the clock to just keep running. So just keep running the football. You're not safe.
0: You got to push this ball into the end zone. Rhett Roberts is going to stay in as a deep back. They're going to run it with Carruthers. Carruthers has the 1st down, I believe.
6: Look at
0: where he's spotted.
6: Yep. He's going to be stopped by number 2, Ty Ashley.
0: Just got it, I believe. It's right at the sticks. We got a really bad angle, of course. And it is.
5: Yep.
0: An Owensboro Catholic 1st down.
6: First and 10.
0: He needed 2, and I think he got 2.5 there. Carruthers up over 50 yards. He's approaching the 60-yard mark. He does have a touchdown on the ground tonight. Clock runs at 11:34, and this is where you just run this play clock, man. I'm not sure you don't run it again here. Shaden Mitchell enters the game. 3 wide receivers, right, 1 tight. Drew Miles here to our side of the field. Man in motion's Coots. Coots coming across the middle. Carruthers under pressure, fires it out. Got Mitchell out there, and he's tackled down at about the 10-yard line. What a play by Carruthers to get that out there.
5: He's getting up slow.
0: He's taking some shots tonight. Yeah, he's limping back. 2-yard gain, though, to Mitchell, his 2nd catch of the night. The clock continues. It's a great job to stay in bounds by Mitchell, too. You can see him just kind of sit down there. His clock runs under 11. Two touchdown lead. Need some points here, though, if you're the Aces. And Jermell, draw him offside.
5: Nice. That's such a weapon.
0: Brett Favre hard count. That's the 11th enforced penalty on Owensboro tonight.
2: 5-yard penalty.
7: Encroachment on the defense.
0: That's going to make it.
7: Still second down.
0: Second down and four here. Ball spotted. Down at the 8-yard line, thanks to the scoreboard, because I can't see it. 21-7.
8: If you're the coordinator here, are you running with Jermell or are you giving it to Mitchell?
0: I like Jermell here. Three receivers right, one left. They're going to keep it with Jermell. He cuts up inside, down inside the 5 to the 2, maybe the 1. Give him 6 yards, and it's first and goal Aces here. And the clock runs, and it'll go under 10 minutes on this next snap.
7: First and goal Aces.
0: And you got it, first and goal from the 1.
5: I'm thinking back to Apollo last week. Let's just don't fumble it at the goal line here.
0: What a performance. And Carruthers is shook up. He's out here about the 10-yard line. Might have to take a timeout here. And they are. Jermell shook up a little bit. And he's been carrying the ball quite a bit tonight.
8: Showing what a warrior he is.
0: 14 carries tonight. Actually, 13. One of those was a sack. So 13 carries. And we'll just keep it right here with 9:55 to play after the timeout. The 21-7 Aces lead it. They'll have it first and goal from the 1.5-yard line.
5: And, it's impressed me a lot, Jermell, tonight. This isn't going to go in the record books as one of his best passing games of the year, but he's doing what he has to do for his team to win a football game.
0: Yeah.
5: And he's doing it. He's played awesome tonight.
0: Go back
5: tonight.
0: And listen 2 weeks ago when Coach Morris at the coaches show said,
5: yeah,
0: we want to run the ball, we can.
5: Right.
0: It's one of those things, and they're really proving that tonight. It's been the ground game that's powered them right there at about 5.5 yards a carry all night. Carruthers takes a snap, hands it to Mitchell. He's hitting the backfield, nowhere to go, and he goes backwards. He's going to be dropped for a big loss. We'll see where they give him forward progress. It's going to be a 3-yard loss on the play.
7: He's going to be stopped by Shimwell and Pullum.
5: Why is the clock stopped?
0: They got an injury or something?
8: Come on.
0: Yeah, no, now it's
8: home
0: gone.
8: Team.
0: Now it's like, gone. Yeah, but they didn't start the play clock either.
8: Yeah, though. Okay.
0: So, yeah, you got time. Clock running at 9:38.
5: And I hate nitpicking, but I don't like snapping the ball with 14
0: seconds. You're getting a little tight.
5: I mean, let that clock run.
0: I agree with you there. Two receivers each way. Jermell's got time. Fires over the middle. Got a man. He slipped.
5: Oh,
0: dropped it. He tried to set down is what happened. And Coots was running that route. He tries to set down, and when he does, the legs come out from under him. The dew on the turf got him there, and it's going to bring up third and goal now from the 7. Clock stops at 9:22.
5: You got a 2-score lead. You're trying to go up 3 scores with under 10 to go. Let that clock run.
0: Yeah. Yeah. I agree with you. Don't waste 14
5: seconds. If memory serves, I believe we had that problem against Beechwood last year.
0: Yeah. Snap. Carruthers looking right. He's got a man out there. It's going to be caught. Hit right at the goal line. Pushes his way in.
5: He's in.
0: Touchdown. Owensboro Catholic. Jude Evans.
5: Second effort there.
0: Was drilled at the 2 and powers his way forward for a touchdown. 7-yard pass from Carruthers. And the Aces lead it 27-7 pending extra point.
5: And Jude has not had a big game on the offensive side there, but they call his number the biggest play of the game.
0: Well, he's got 3 touches. He's got 2 touchdowns.
5: Yeah.
0: That's not bad. Big time there from Jude Evans. And Amber on the replay there. Big shout out there. Landon Danner on to make it 28-7. The kick is on its way, and it is good. Owensboro Catholic leads Owensboro 28-7, and the Devils fans starting to head for the exits here with 9:16 to go.
5: I did not think I'd see that.
0: No, I mean neither. We'll be right back here at 105.7 The Bridge.

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3: Ace is kicking it right to left on your Cromwell radio dial. It's going to be caught at about the 15. That's Dillard. He wanted that football. Get him to the turf as quickly as possible, and they do. And the special teams tackling for the Aces tonight has been spectacular. They take him down at about the 29-yard line. And I hold my breath every time they kick it to him. But, hey, I'm starting to gain some confidence in them because they've been incredible in the coverage game tonight. 9-10 to play here. Owensboro Catholic leads Owensboro 28-7.
4: I believe last year that's one of the things that killed them, too, was special teams.
3: It was, yeah. Aces looking for their third straight win over Owensboro here at Steel Stadium. Biggs in the shotgun, two receivers each way. Takes a snap, looking left. He's under pressure, flushed out, going to fire. Nobody out there, incomplete, and he's out of the tackle box. I know the Aces fans are initially wanting the intentional grounding, but I think that's a right no call there.
4: Yeah, I mean, he had a receiver in the area.
3: Yeah, second down and 10.
4: Catholic has just done such a great job of putting pressure on him all night and forcing him to go outside the tackle box.
3: That front three, man.
4: Yeah.
3: Mosquito, Johnston. And you got Coons in the middle and Andy Adams with that monster sack on that third down a couple possessions ago. Those front three have played really well. Actually, this whole defense, if you're out there tonight, you've played well for the Aces. Second and 10, man in motion from right to left. Gives them two this way. It's Dillard coming this way. Biggs forced out again. He's going to have to roll. He's rolling. Now he's looking to run. He's going to slide down. It's only going to be a pickup of 2 yards. For Biggs.
4: And I mean, this, you said everybody, the secondary there, he had nobody to throw the ball to.
3: Yeah, and they forced him off his mark and made him roll out of the pocket. And once you get him running like that, he's not the kind of quarterback that's going to throw on the run. Third and 8 here. 8 clock runs at 8:30. High snap for Biggs. He's rolling. And we got false start.
4: Is that a timeout?
3: False start.
4: Oh, it is a false start.
3: Yep, initial signal. 12th penalty into the night on the Devils. We'll back them up.
5: False start.
3: That's going to make it third down and

0: They're actually respotting the football. It's actually going to be fourth down and 9. Clock runs at 7:45. Three receivers to the far side, one this way. Biggs takes the snap. He's looking out there to the left. Got a man in the flat, and it's going to be caught, but he goes down. Incomplete, and the Aces will take over on downs with 7:35 to play and a 28-7 lead.
1: Wow. Wow, wow, wow.
0: And they're playing Grove Street Party.
1: Yeah.
0: You don't think that's a shot?
1: I mean, there's been a lot of gamesmanship. I don't know. How's that a shot? I don't know.
0: That's kind of what they play. There.
1: Is that Owensboro's?
0: Maybe that's just Brandon Ward. I apologize.
1: Ward used to play that for the Devils.
2: I know that for Kentucky.
1: Yeah.
2: Of course, you're a Louisville fan, so you probably don't even know that.
0: I actually did. Actually, how's Kentucky going to do tomorrow against Bama? I mean, after tonight, you have to be feeling pretty good, right?
2: Dude, I've been really hooked on the Brandon Walker College Football Show, and he's high on Kentucky.
0: He is. I'm high on Will Stein. We'll see how it goes. Three receivers right, one left for Carruthers. I'd expect a heavy dose of the run game. Roberts hitting the backfield, makes the first man miss. He's able to get up near the original line of scrimmage. No game. But right now, the number one thing is clock.
2: Yeah.
0: You're up three scores, 28-7. Clock running at 7:20. You can take this thing under 7 minutes here.
3: 57, Ray.
0: Second down and 10. Aces keep Roberts in the game. They got three receivers to the far side, one this way. I was about to say, you can't snap this thing with 15
1: seconds.
0: No. Jamel just going to check his wristband. Back to the line of scrimmage. He's got Roberts to his right. Carruthers takes the snap, hands it to Roberts. They caved in the left side. Roberts trying to push
2: it to go down.
0: Big-time tackle there.
2: You had Ashley all over you. That was very smart to just fall down.
0: Just get what you can get. And then let's see here. They'll give him 2 yards. Third down and 9. 6:25 to play in this one. Clock runs. They'll take it right to the 6-minute mark with this play. Actually, they should, but they're hurrying. They don't know any other speed but go.
2: Yeah.
0: There's still 15 on the play clock. I think you checked this. Yeah. Oh, how'd they not draw
2: him
0: off?
2: How's that not?
0: Jermell's asking, like, come on.
2: Like,
0: I mean, they went forward on that.
2: Yeah.
0: 4 on the play clock. Carruthers takes a snap, hands it to Roberts. Roberts makes a couple of men miss. He's going to have enough for the first down. Owensboro Catholic. Roberts rumbles for 14. And it's a first down. Aces, the clock will continue to run.
2: Good thing they didn't call that there. To quote the great Dean Malenko, he was right in his esophagus right there.
0: He certainly was. Clock running at 5:40 left to play. It's all Aces here, 28-7. What a statement tonight. It's Carruthers. Two receivers.
2: I need to apologize to Coach Morris after this game.
0: Yeah, trips like right, one left. Oh, miss. How about the game plan from this staff tonight? Roberts pounding his way forward, following his incredible offensive line. Roberts picks up 9 more. And it's going to bring up second down and 1.
2: I mean, who do we give the player the game to tonight? I mean, you could give it to the entire defensive line, both
0: lines.
2: It's
0: a team effort.
2: Yeah.
0: I think it's a team effort.
2: I don't know who you give it to.
0: I'm telling you, it might be.
2: I thought about saying Jason Morris, but like he would be like, no,
0: he wouldn't. Yeah, because the players have to go execute at the end of the day. And if you've been out there in a black uniform with a white helmet, man, you have played well tonight. It's been a total team effort.
2: And, Steve, I got to say, what is this, our third year calling games?
0: Yes, it is, yeah.
2: This is, let's see this play.
0: Roberts trying to stretch it out. He's hit and brought down, but it's going to be close. Yeah, I have another Owensboro Catholic first down.
2: This is the most shocking result. Not that we're winning. I mean, we thought we could win the game, but never in a million years did we think that Owensboro fans would be leaving with 4 minutes to go in the game because it's over. Like,
0: yeah,
2: it's just a stunning result.
0: total domination.
2: And I'm not criticizing Owensboro fans for leaving with four minutes to go. No. I'm just
0: they were loud. They were rocking.
2: They were rocking.
0: Especially out of the half. You know, Owensboro puts that long drive together out of the half.
2: Yeah.
0: Like, here we go.

0: settle in. It's going to be a heavyweight fight in the second half, but the Aces defense holds deep in Owensboro territory twice. They come away with that blocked field goal to open the second half, and that was really set the tone.
1: That was huge.
0: First and goal from the five. Roberts weaving his way forward close to the end zone, but he's about a yard shy. We'll give him four more. Man, Ridge Roberts running for some tough yards down there. And here comes the jumbo package.
1: And that was such a huge play in this game because Owensboro, their first series, came out and marched the ball right down the field in a quick amount of time. And then Catholic forced them to kick the field goal, which I was stunned by that decision.
0: I was stunned they went for the field goal, number one. But number two, that they come out with the big block there. Kobe Mitchell with the block field goal. I mean, so many guys. Riley Harville's been incredible. Mitchell's made plays. If you've been on the O-line, you've dominated. Same could be said for the D-line.
1: Whitledge, like, he's been so good. We haven't even had to call his name.
0: You don't call a corner's name, it's good night. It's Carruthers going up and over for the touchdown from 1 yards out. 34-7 Aces with 3:07 to play. You got to be careful, on chippiness late in a game like this. Just get out of there. What's the delay? I saw the signal from the end. I know it's a touchdown. I got Danner on the field.
1: Got to be
0: 34-7 now, pending the Landon Danner PAT.
1: Good job by the cameraman and the production.
0: The second half
1: has been
0: incredible.
1: Yeah. Thank you to Derek Riley, my lovely son, and my lovely sister.
0: Extra point is good.
1: Absolutely. Amber Turner.
0: Family affair, the Turner-Riley combination here is paying dividends on the Foreman Watson Holtree live stream. 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
0: 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Foreman Watson Holtree is Dillard on the return, makes the first man miss, but the Aces bring a ton of hats and they cover it well again as he's able to get up to the 27-yard line, but no more.
1: Steve, I want to give a special shout out to my fellow coworker, Paul Souders, who's an Owensboro graduate, but he said he wanted to hear the best broadcast team in the area, so he chose to watch our stream tonight.
0: Well, that's awesome.
1: I was very happy to read that text.
0: People have been encouraging me all week since I started the show on the bridge. Haven't had a lot of confidence in that.
1: You did a good job.
0: But I was sharing my faith, so that's a good thing, right? And so many people have encouraged me. I got a text from Zach McPhilia, who said he was in tears listening.
1: That's awesome, man.
0: Incredible, And then tonight to hear that, and not that I need it, but it certainly is nice, man. It kind of fills your empty gas tank sometimes. And they've got an unsportsman. Like, let's not get into this game.
1: Yeah.
0: Let's keep it clean. Look, the scoreboard talks so loud.
1: Exactly.
0: You don't have to say a word.
1: Right.
0: Just go out there, be professional. Let's finish this last 3 minutes clean. Trips left, one receiver to the right. Biggs takes a snap. He's looking out that way. He's going to fire out there. Got a man caught into Aces territory. Spins out of a tackle, still on his feet. Inside the 40, down to the 38-yard line.
1: I never thought we'd have an opportunity to talk Kentucky and the NFL, what we expect to see this weekend. Like, I thought we were going to be just dying this fourth quarter.
0: Yeah. Yeah, me too.
1: I mean, I'm sitting down now. That's how.
0: It's like, I kind of exhale a little bit. Clock running.
1: The Yankee game about gave me a heart attack. Soto came up as the tie and run in the ninth and grounded in a double play.
0: Hey, classic. Gonna fire out there. Got a man caught, Walker, and he's inside the 10 before being driven out of bounds at the 6-yard line. So it's a pickup, 32 more yards from Biggs that time to Walker, his second catch of the night.
4: Devils will have it first and goal.
0: First and goal, Owensboro. Two receivers each way. Walker, the deep back. Clock runs at 2:09. Got a man in motion from left to right here. Biggs looking out that way for the motion man. It was covered very well. Carter James drills it. Intercepted in the end zone. And it was Ebelhair on the pick. And what a play right there. The Aces defense absolutely baited him into that. Carter James all night long with a tremendous pressure. And then it was Ebelhair on the pick. What a tremendous play. I don't know if we could get it or not. Nope, we just got the tail end of it. That's all right. That's all right. Tremendous pressure there from Carter James. I put it in fast forward mode too there, didn't I? Great work by everybody. It wasn't your fault, Derek.
1: I was just saying, be careful on the zooming.
0: No, yeah, he was Johnny on the spot, but I was just a little late hitting the replay.
1: Derek, you get an A-plus for your second half performance.
0: That's right. It's not how you start. It's how you finish. And the Aces forced the third turnover of the evening on
1: Derek,
0: Evil Hair.
1: Your camera work second half has been as spectacular as the Aces defense.
0: Oh, Carruthers fumbles the snap a little bit, has to get back on it. Got to be really careful there. Not with the fumble, but Carruthers taking a shot is what I meant. And he's going to lose 4 yards on the play. That'll cut into his. You know, he's only thrown for the one touchdown to Jude tonight. But he does have the two rushing touchdowns.
1: Who's Catholic got next week? I've been so focused on this week, I haven't even.
0: Bardstown? I think it's Bardstown here.
1: What's the line on that going to be?
0: Well, about like it was last year, I think. About the same. Bardstown's a pretty good football team.
1: Was it like 13.5 probably?
0: Yeah, remember the second half where they just went nuts? That's the second half where Carruthers just went unconscious at that point. Handoff goes up the middle to Mitchell.
4: He's going to be stopped by Robinson.
1: Morris with a smart move there.
0: Yeah, just get Jermell out.
1: Or no, did his helmet fall off? Is that why?
0: No. Peyton's going to come to the sidelines, and Jermell going back in. We're under a minute here, third down and 11. Roberts has been incredible here as the closer. Grayson and Butler. How about that barn burner? 14-13, Grayson leading Butler heading to the fourth quarter. Thanks to Scott Hart for always providing those Grayson County updates.
1: And I won't pretend to be like a football expert. I focus on film. That's why I'm the professor.
0: That's right. But in the lab, oh, Mitchell, look at this. Breaks a tackle. He's up to the 20, and he's just going to go down in bounds because he knows that's going to end this football game.
1: But I would like to ask somebody that knows more about football their opinion on Owensboro showing up, like, during the national anthem, and they didn't even really warm up before the game.
0: Yeah, like, I mean, I can think of as maybe they warmed up at Rash, but they definitely
1: they
0: come straight here, but that's still a little weird.
1: That could be
0: it.
1: It
0: gets you out of your pregame routine.
1: Yeah.
0: And that's going to do it. The Aces are going to win this thing 35-7. I'm going to take a break and add these stats up, and we'll be right back here with some analysis. 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
0: It's the Aces Game of the Week here on 105.7 The Bridge, live stream on the Cromwell Media YouTube page. What a shocker. Not the Catholic won the game, but the manner in which they did it. 35-7 here tonight, and a huge performance from the Owensboro Catholic Aces defense. They forced three turnovers. You had the big interception from Harville. You had the forced fumble. You had the interception late by Ebelhair. You had a blocked field goal on special teams. The coverage unit was tremendous. I mean, you could go through this entire roster tonight. The offensive line, let's go with the offense first. It's going to be a total Kentron Manufacturing all three phases team award tonight. The offensive line, Carrico and Kaysinger and French and Hall, Crabtree, we mentioned them all night long. They dominate the line of scrimmage for the Owensboro Catholic Aces. Carruthers was tremendous, took what the defense gives. He finishes 10 of 18 for 108 yards and a score through the air. He also ran it 16 times for 60 yards and two touchdowns tonight for Jermel Carruthers. Ridge Roberts carried it 13 times for 60 yards. Shaden Mitchell, 12 times for 98 yards. Jude Evans touches the ball three times in the game. He only had 9 total yards, but that huge touchdown down by the goal line, that 7-yard touchdown reception where he broke a tackle and went in. He also had a rushing touchdown to his credit as well. And the offense across the board, all the receivers were great too. Grant, Coots, Miles, Borman all had catches. Shaden Mitchell also had a couple out of the backfield. A-plus performance from the Owensboro Catholic offense, putting 35 on what I feel like is one of the best defensive units in the state of Kentucky. Then you flip it over to the defensive side, and man, you could go up and down. That defensive line, Trevor Mosquito Johnston, Caden Coons in the middle, Andy Adams with a huge third down sack. You go to the linebacking core. How about Carter James in the backfield all night long? He had a sack, a couple tackles for a loss to his credit. Jude Evans, incredible all night long defensively. Kobe Mitchell with the blocked field goal late in the game. Riley Harville, interception, almost returns it for a touchdown. And then he makes one of the best hits I've ever seen at Steel Stadium and absolutely de-cleats a player for the Red Devils. What a night for Riley Harville. Then you go into the secondary. We mentioned all these guys. Hunter Nealon, Luke Whitledge, we didn't mention him at all because he was a blanket out there. Usually when you don't mention corners, they're not looking their way. Great game from Whitledge. Hudson Phelps contributed in a big way. And then Carson Ebelhair, of course, with the late pick. That's why the Kentron Manufacturing player of the game goes to the entire team. I didn't even mention Landon Danner. And I'm not going to say his stats on the season because I'm a walking jinx. I'm just going to say he's been excellent on the year. Danner, 5 of 5 in the PAT department. And the Aces win this 35-7. Hats off to Coach Jason Morris and his entire staff. One of the better game plans I've seen in calling their games. And you can game plan it all day, but at the end of the day, the kids have to go execute. And I thought tonight, one of the sharpest performances I've ever called here at Steel Stadium, and that's including a Beachwood win to send the Aces to the Kroger Field State Championship game 1 year ago. Devils will regroup. They'll be back at it. They'll be right there in 5A the rest of the way. After tonight, we want them to win all the games. RPI is important. You want them to win out. I know that sounds crazy when this huge rivalry is very intense rivalry, but the more wins the Devils come away with, the better off your RPI will be at the end of the day. And we'd love to be right here at Steel all the way back to Kroger again in 2026. That's going to wrap it up tonight. The professor went to get a player of the game picture. He's going to have to get the whole team together. Huge thanks to Derek for running the camera. My lovely wife, Amber, out there running the replays all night, doing the scoreboard. It's a total team effort here. And a huge thanks to our sponsors, Owensboro Garage Doors, the Don Moore Auto Team, and, of course, the video sponsor, QB1, Foreman Watson Holtry. For the professor, Chris Riley, I'm Stephen A. Turner. We'll see you next week right here at Steel as the Aces take on Bardstown. Until then, everybody have a safe weekend. Good night.
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5: 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It's about enduring everything God allows. Paul is writing this from prison, reminding us that true strength isn't found in our circumstances, but in Christ alone. 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It's in Christ. And Christ gives us strength to stand. He gives us strength to press on and to remain faithful. Today, whatever you face, remember this, you are not alone. And you are not powerless because Christ is your strength.
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0: perfectly.
1: Hey, what's up? My name is Brant, and producer Sherry is here. They just came out with this study about solitude. It's fascinating. Solitude, like just spending time quietly by yourself, even if it's for a short time. We'll talk about it coming up.

Be strong and courageous, for the Lord your God will be with you wherever you go. Joshua 1:9. 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

0: tonight you're falling all to pieces. You can bring your lonely heart to Jesus. What if I told you that I believe it?
1: You ever just go somewhere and be quiet? Like, don't bring your phone, don't bring something to do. Just be quiet. It's very rare, but I thought this was really interesting. I saw this study about it, a very recent study. It said that doing that can be associated with lower loneliness or more loneliness, solitude.
2: Mm-hmm.
1: And the difference is between what makes you less lonely and more lonely, did I choose it myself or not? Which makes sense, right?
2: It does, yeah.
1: But let's look at the positive side of this. If you do choose it, just go listen to the Lord, have some quiet, no phone, no nothing to do. Just be with him. 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Even if it's just for 10 minutes, it's incredibly healthy. 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
6: 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The Bridge.

0: All right, here we go. I am a shock jock, okay? So I am going to shock you, but I am... You know they have the news team you can trust?
1: Yes. Oh,
0: we're the news team.
1: Yes, yes.
0: I'm the shock jock you can trust.
1: Oh, okay. Yeah. That's interesting.
0: I have information that's fascinating. In fact, I've said this before.
1: Mm-hmm.
0: Well, it just hit the papers in England in the last week.
1: Uh-huh.
0: Slime molds can solve mazes and remember how to do it. Slime molds.
1: Mm. Okay.
0: They don't have neurons.
1: All right. What do you... I don't...
0: The implications are immense, and it's a huge issue. The paper has a long article about it. Like
1: it's a huge issue.
0: Where, like, the nature of intelligence.
1: Sure.
0: And this has implications for me as a believer. I think about that. Like, does consciousness follow matter, or is it something that God gives as he wants? And it's not dependent on my brain, for instance.
1: Is this something you expect people to unpack when they are sharing this fact?
0: It might take a while. let it sink in.
1: Because that's a lot.
0: Right.
1: You're asking a lot of
0: I agree.

Every day is a gift. Psalms 118:24 says, "This is the day the Lord has made. Let us rejoice and be glad in it." 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We

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1: I'm Brian.
0: And I'm Sarah. 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
1: Your connection to hope and music.

0: told to live a quiet life in Scripture. It's in Thessalonians.
1: Mm-hmm.
0: And mind our own business, it says.
1: Yes, it does.
0: Some people might hear that and think, quiet life, oh, boring. Or I'm bored.
1: Mm-mm.
0: Like, no, it's kind of the opposite of that.
1: Yep.
0: It means I'm not, like, why would you get all up in somebody else's stuff if you're not bored?
1: That is the truth.
0: Why would you have to sound off on everything?
1: Right.
0: It's like,
1: if
0: like,
1: you're not bored in your own life.
0: That's a product of being somewhat bored. Yes. But living a quiet life often is the exact opposite.
2: There's always a way forward. Welcome to the bridge.

0: Whoa, check it out. I got this email from the T-Wolves Street Gang.
1: The T-Wolves.
0: T-Wolves. Anyway.
1: Timberwolves, I guess, is what that T. We don't know. Yeah, sure.
0: Not really the point. Dear Brent, we've heard you're cool, and you seem cool, but we have a challenge for you. Do a full pommel horse routine there in the studio.
1: Sure.
0: Wow.
1: Yeah, yeah, absolutely.
0: Stick the dismount.
1: Uh-huh.
0: And then launch into a traditional jig on an Irish tin whistle while dancing a jig.
1: Oh, no.
0: If you can do that, well, we're prepared to admit you are incredibly cool. Sincerely, Tripp, who's the secretary treasury, says of T-Wolves Street Gang.
1: Oh, we don't know who CEO is. Is this an Irish gang?
0: I don't know.
1: Okay, well, what an interesting. Okay, just be careful. Put the little chalk
0: stuff. Let me get centered. This is hard.
1: By all means.
0: It's pommel horse and dancing. Okay.
1: Yes, go ahead.
0: Here we go. Uh-huh. Going up on the thing. Here we go.
1: Whoa. Oh, okay. Wait. Three. You just got to. What? Brent, be careful. Oh, man. Okay. All right. Yeah. Oh, Brent, watch the chair. You got to. Oh, my goodness. Okay, we get it. I think we get it. Please take care of yourself.
0: Thank you.
1: My goodness.
0: Yeah.
1: That's. Whew. You're going to need an Epsom salt bath later because that was really...
0: I will. And, I pulled it off. Hey, it's Brent with a message for parents. 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
2: Philippians 4:13 says that I can do all things through Christ who strengthens me. 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Today, whatever you face, remember this, you are not alone, and you are not powerless. Because Christ is your strength.
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3: Ephesians 2:8-9 says, "For you are saved by grace through faith, and this is not of yourselves. 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

Greetings to you. I am Brant. Sherry is here. As he is wont to do, Jesus asked some incredible questions. Some amazing in the moment questions that still 2,000 years later, we're going, whoa. Wow. I want to talk about one of those questions in particular that I never really understood until recently. We'll talk about that coming up.

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Joshua 1:9. 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
2: The story behind the song, Revival. Here's Jeremy Camp.
3: I was actually scrolling through Instagram and I saw all these people saying Revival is happening now. There's sold out stadiums everywhere. And although I know that could happen from that, but really Revival is, it starts with us. It starts with our heart saying, God, I want to walk in purity. I want to walk in holiness and truly stepping out in that. So my encouragement, not that you can't have big crowds, and big crowds don't actually always equal revival. It begins with our heart. So check your heart and say, God, what do you want to do with me so I can walk in the fullness of who you are?

0: Sometimes we like to sit on the old front porch, think about the days gone by. Mm-hmm. We really did live this way.
1: Okay.
0: You're a little bit younger. You have no idea. So right now, you know, I want to listen to some music. Oh, I'll just turn on the station, bam.
1: Sure.
0: Okay.
1: Yes.
0: There was a time, and it was a fairly limited window, mm-hmm. but a lot of us had cassette players in the car.
1: Right.
0: But the world had gone to CD. And so if your friend had a CD portable player,
1: yes,
0: you'd have to buy an adapter.
1: That's right.
0: Okay, and to power the CD player, you might have an adapter that plugs into what we had as a cigarette lighter.
1: Yes, into the lighter.
0: Right.
1: But then there was an additional adapter.
0: That looked like a cassette.
1: Yes, and you put that in a cassette player to play the CD.
0: To fool your thing.
1: To make it feel like a cassette, but it was actually playing from the CD.
0: Right.
1: Being powered by the lighter.
0: Very complex.
1: Yes.
0: And it ultimately, like, the audio quality was cut like 95%. Everything was lost.
1: It was, but you know what? You didn't care because it was like, oh my goodness, it works.
0: It works. I can't believe it. 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

0: telling you, the older I get, the more I keep thinking about how genius Jesus is dealing with people. Okay, for example, I think we mentioned this a couple weeks ago, but this question where he goes up to the guy who's an invalid and has been for 38 years.
1: Yes.
0: He's like, do you want to be healed? Because the guy's like, heal me or whatever. Like, do you want that? That always seemed like this is a weird question, but that's a really smart thing to ask about. Because a lot of us, ultimately, it's sad but true, and I'm not talking about anybody specifically, but we get defined by this thing we've been carrying around. So if somebody comes to me with a problem, do you want this to be over? Do you really want this resolved?
1: Yeah.
0: Because then it can't be your thing anymore.
1: Right.
0: If you actually resolve this lingering issue, we can't be talking about this anymore. Like, it's over. So do you really want that?
1: It's not, and it puts the onus of responsibility on you.
0: It totally does.
1: Yeah.
0: And it's just Jesus knowing, again, how we humans work, and that sometimes there's things that we are dealing with, but that's what we're stuck.

105.7 The Bridge, your connection to hope and music. Jeremiah 29:11 says, "For I know the plans I have for you, declares the Lord, plans to give you hope and a future."

0: grateful for you.
1: Tell you what, it's good to ask questions. You hear something like, oh, a survey of this says, okay, who's funding the survey? Just saw this.
2: Mm-hmm.
1: A survey very recent found that half of Americans have actively avoided a neighbor. 30% have stayed inside before they left. 20% pretended not to see them. 10% have turned off their lights or TV to make the... So it's like, yeah, we all just, yeah, don't like our neighbors. We have people... 40% would pay an extra $5,000 for good neighbors to replace their old neighbors. Like,
2: oh, wow.
1: You know who funded this study?
2: Who?
1: It's a fence-making company. I'm not kidding.
2: Are you serious?
1: Yeah. And their conclusion is everybody hates their neighbors.
2: So use our fences.
1: Right.
2: I was trying to think who would have...
1: Who had a vested interest.
2: Yeah, yeah. Well, okay.
1: Like, well, you probably don't like your neighbors, do you?
2: Guess what? We have 20%
1: maybe,
2: off.
1: I don't know. Well, yeah, we have a nice fence.
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2: Philippians 4:6 says, "Be anxious for nothing, but in everything by prayer and supplication with thanksgiving, let your requests be made known to God." Worry is something that we all face. It's in our thoughts, steals our peace, distracts us from trusting God. But this verse in the Bible gives us clear truth. Instead of carrying anxiety, we bring everything to God in prayer. Notice it says in everything, not just the big things, but the small things too. God cares about it all, and we don't come empty. We come with thanksgiving, remembering what he's already done.
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3: Galatians 2:20 says, I have been crucified with Christ, and I no longer live, but Christ lives in me. The life I now live in the body, I live by faith in the Son of God who loved me and gave himself for me. This verse has death language and life language. We died with Christ, and we live in Christ. And without Christ, we are helpless to overcome the sins and tribulations that this world throws at us. But in the life of Christ, through the power of the Spirit working in us, we can have and live the abundant life. It's Jesus that makes all the difference.
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0: 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Here's your Bridge weather. 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

day is a gift. Psalms 118:24 says, "This is the day the Lord has made. Let us rejoice and be glad in it." 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

0: Perseverance is a great quality to have. Sometimes, though, you and I might tend to persevere into and through something that doesn't make a whole lot of sense just because we figure we got to get this done. This thing, whatever it is, has really got to happen. And I've been there, and I've recently made decisions that I think are very much like that, where I thought, well, this was the plan. I got to do the plan. Well, there's this couple in the Philippines, and there was a big flood, and the church where they were going to get married was flooded. And they thought, we are not going to let this wreck our wedding day. We're still going to get married in that church. And I'm seeing this footage. It caught my eye instantly. This bride is practically swimming down the aisle. I mean, the flooding is up to her waist. And to me, that's one of those situations where, okay, I think maybe perseverance is good. We're still going to get married. Maybe in a dry place.
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Jeremiah 29:11 says, "For I know the plans I have for you, declares the Lord, plans to give you hope and a future."

105.7 The Bridge, your connection to hope and music. Jeremiah 29:11 says, "For I know the plans I have for you, declares the Lord, plans to give you hope and a future."

0: Kelly Corday. Life is full of surprises, and sometimes they are sweet, exciting little things that happen that you have never planned, never stepped into on your own. So I have a couple of horses. I have a little mini horse that's from my granddaughter, and my other granddaughter, I got a pony, so a 14-hand horse, a small horse, that would be considered a pony. I got that for her because I figured either of them could ride that one. I could lead them around, right? Well, I got her 5 months ago, and I was putting a saddle on her the other day and just kind of getting her ready in case anybody wanted to ride her soon. And I went to tighten up the girth underneath her, and I had to loosen it significantly. And something just looked different. So I took a video of her walking toward me and realized that her belly has become, as my veterinarian calls it, pendulous. So 5 months ago, I got her. Didn't know of her or her background before then, or who her friends were, who she was hanging out with. And it looks like she was a 2-for-1 special.
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0: if you are kind of grumpy lately, you got a lot going on, it's stressful, I am there with you. But something that my mom used to tell me when I was little has proven to still be true. And that is that if I can get outside myself and do something kind for someone else, then it changes you. It changes how you feel. A friend just told me that she was at the checkout the other day at the grocery store, and she was frustrated, and she'd had a hard day, and she went to grab a candy bar for herself because chocolate was going to be the answer in that moment. And she looked over at the checkout clerk, and the clerk was kind of looking down, and she looked tired as well. And she said, "Hey, what kind of candy bar do you like?" And the girl answered, and so she said she got her a candy bar too, and they each got one that day after a hard day, both in different worlds completely. And she said, "You know what? I walked away feeling better."
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3: John chapter 15, verse 13. Jesus says, "Greater love has no one than this, than to lay down one's life for his friends." Love is often defined by words, feelings, or even intentions, but Jesus defines love by sacrifice. And in this verse, Jesus points us to the greatest expression of love, giving your life for someone else. This wasn't just a statement, it was a promise that he would fulfill on the cross. Jesus didn't wait for us to deserve his love. He willingly laid down his life so that we could have eternal life. That's the kind of love that transforms our hearts and changes lives.
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3: Romans 12:2 says, "Do not be conformed to this age, but be transformed by the renewing of your mind, so that you may discern what is the good, pleasing, and perfect will of God." 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So the thoughts that we think, the trials that we go through, the things that conflict with our flesh don't have to control us. We are now controlled by the nature of God, the transformed mind.
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I'm Melissa Stover. Just know that God, well, he can do both. 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He can put you back together again and use you.

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2: The story behind the song, Faith, Hope, Love. 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
3: I've done a lot of things in my life that have brought acclaim or honor or glory to me and my talents and my abilities. But I know this, and the scriptures remind me, that the only things that really matter and that will only remain when all is said and done are faith, hope, and love. So friends, whatever we do today, let it be informed by those three things, by faith, hope, love. Those things matter, they last, they're permanent, and through Jesus, they change the world.

0: Okay, start getting your brackets ready because it's coming. I'm Melissa, and I'm excited. Fat Bear Week is coming soon, yeah. And it's a chance for you and me to vote for who we think is the fattest bear in Alaska's Katmai National Park. 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And bears, well, they load up on salmon every single year to make it through their winter hibernation. And we get to vote on who we think the fattest bear is. 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Once again, that's explore.org. You can meet the bears, you can fill out your brackets, even see the Hall of Champions, because Fat Bear Week is coming up starting September 22nd.
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2: 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The Bridge.

Hey, thanks for sharing time with me. I'm Melissa. Can I just invite you to do something right now, if you can? Just place your hand over your heart. Now feel it. That is so precious, that heart of yours. And it's all that Jesus wants from you.

0: You are full of worry right now, and you'd love to get rid of it. And maybe you've heard that you're to cast your cares on Him, but you have no idea how or why to do this. I'm Melissa, and I saw this from Our Daily Bread. They pointed out that Peter 5:7 tells us to cast our anxieties on God because He cares for us. God wants to take on our worries and concerns. And why is that? Well, because He cares that much for us. We can give our cares to God instead of letting them swim around in our heads as we try and figure things out. When we cast our cares on Him, we're trusting Him that He is more than capable of handling our concerns than we are.
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105.7 The Bridge, your connection to hope and music. Jeremiah 29:11 says, "For I know the plans I have for you, declares the Lord, plans to give you hope and a future."

0: It's okay to struggle with your faith, and maybe there's times that you have just run away from God. You're not alone. Zach Williams has been there, and he shared some beautiful advice. I thought I'd share it with you. Zach Williams said, "When you live a life running away from God and then finally surrender, you realize that every step back towards Him is met with open arms. Walking with Him isn't a life without struggles. It's just knowing that you'll never have to face those struggles alone."
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105.7 The Bridge, your connection to hope and music. Jeremiah 29:11 says, "For I know the plans I have for you, declares the Lord, plans to give you hope and a future."

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0: thoughts that come to our mind on a daily basis. 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And as a believer, you have the mind of Christ. 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And through the power of God working in me, I will claim that and take it captive to make it obedient to Christ. 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

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Hey there, I'm Melissa. While you are doom scrolling, how about doing a little bit of joy scrolling too? Because I've got a Facebook page. I'm also on Instagram and even TikTok. Okay, I got to work on the TikTok part, but but anytime you would like to just enjoy a little extra laugh, or just a reminder of how much God loves you, swing on by. You'll find me on Instagram. It's melissa.on.air. 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

0: Anytime that you think that you're just one person and you can't make a difference in the world, what can I tell you about David? I'm Melissa Stover. David lives in New York City, big city. But he got tired of the trash that was on his street, and he decided that he was going to make a difference. He was just going to spend time each day picking up trash, and he pledged that he would do it for 100 days. And so he started. But then other people noticed David picking up trash, and hey, they joined in too, and some businesses got involved. They even planted flower beds around the trees and the sidewalks. You know, it's this wonderful, beautiful reminder that only takes just one person to make a difference.
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Hey, maybe you're like me. I'm Melissa Stover. I just remember the first time that I saw it. It's had to sit quietly and process it for a little bit. I'm talking about the movie, The Passion of the Christ. Wow. I think it shook a lot of us up in a good way. And The Passion of the Christ is actually back in theaters right now because there's a sequel coming up next year. Yeah, they're working on the resurrection of the Christ. It's actually going to be in two parts. The first part is going to be in theaters next May. But The Passion of the Christ, that's in theaters again right now.

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0: Jesus told us to love others as he loved us. But maybe you're having a rough time doing that. You're just seeing everybody as, well, maybe an adversary. I'm Melissa, and I was reading a devotional from Truth for Life, and they talked about this. They said, what if we had the aim of always seeking to do good to everyone? Instead of seeing others as obstacles or roadblocks, we see them with dignity, worthy of love and respect. Instead of treating people like enemies, we begin to understand their positions and appreciate them. Whatever situation you encounter, God has placed you in this world for good. It's your privilege and your pleasure to share his goodness and kindness with anyone and everyone that you can.
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0: Well, now that it's September, I'm ready to put up my Christmas tree. No, seriously. I'm Melissa, and in my humble opinion, it's just never too early to start thinking about Christmas, especially Christmas music. And a lot of our favorite artists are going to be doing Christmas tours this year. Matthew West, Cece Winans, she's teaming up with Michael W. Smith and Amy Grant for King and Country. If you've never seen A Little Drummer Boy Christmas in concert live, oh my goodness, it is so awesome. Chris Tomlin's going to be on tour too, so lots of Christmas tours for us to look forward to.
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3: Joshua 1:9 says, "Haven't I commanded you? Be strong and courageous. Do not be afraid or discouraged, for the Lord your God is with you wherever you go." Twice in chapter 1, God tells Joshua, be strong and courageous. 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Above all, be strong and courageous. Joshua's most powerful weapon was God's presence in his life. One thing we may need today is greater boldness. If you're feeling called to be bold, remember that God is with you and he's the one that inspires you and gives you the words to say.
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3: Joshua 1:9 says, "Haven't I commanded you? 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Joshua's most powerful weapon was God's presence in his life. 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
4: That was Pastor John Whitaker of Buck Creek Baptist Church. 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
0: 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Here's your Bridge weather. 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

I'm Melissa, but I saw this reassurance from Lisa Turkhurst. She said, though we can't predict or control or demand the outcome of our circumstances, we can know with great certainty that we will be

Every day is a gift. Psalms 118:24 says, "This is the day the Lord has made. Let us rejoice and be glad in it." 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

0: your buddies are super excited to go to a game together, but then one buddy can't come, and now you've got an extra ticket, and what do you do? Well, for John and his buddies, they decided to invite someone to join them, and they ended up inviting a homeless man that they had met on the street, invited him to join them in their seats. They bought him food. They welcomed him into the gang, and Simon, the man who was invited into all of this fun, he was so happy that he cried tears of joy.
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2: 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Welcome to the bridge.

Hey, thanks for hanging out with me. I'm Melissa Stover, and maybe you haven't thought about it this way, but give it a try. You know, every single day, God gives us, well, this beautiful reset. It's a chance to start new, just to leave the past behind and embrace this new chance that we have to trust in Him.

105.7 The Bridge, your connection to hope and music. Jeremiah 29:11 says, "For I know the plans I have for you, declares the Lord, plans to give you hope and a future."

0: Can I just share a little bit of encouragement and life experience with you? I'm Melissa Stover. You know, sometimes you can get so focused on where you still need to grow in your life that maybe you're missing seeing what God has already done in your life. Like, look back a few years and see. Maybe there's a fear that he has helped you overcome or a lesson that you learned. Just remember that God isn't finished shaping you. So maybe instead of getting discouraged about what you still want to do, how about thanking him for what he has already done in you? And then trust him with what's coming next.
1: 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The Bridge.

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0: If you turn on social media, well, you're encouraged to go for everything, to try and do as much as you can, and to look out for number one, right? But that's not how God expects us to live our lives. I'm Melissa, and I was reading a devotional from 1 Minute Devotions, and they pointed this out. They said, for as long as we can remember, ads have been telling us, have it your way, or look out for number one. Because, well, he who dies with the most toys wins. Yeah, our society has become more self-centered than ever. But the kingdom of God, it's like an upside-down kingdom of opposites. Yeah, modern culture tells us to gain, but the kingdom of God tells us to give. Scripture plainly tells us not to be selfish. I mean, if selfishness were an epidemic, well, the word of God is the cure.
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3: Romans 12:2 says, do not be conformed to this age, but be transformed by the renewing of your mind so that you may discern what is the good, pleasing, and perfect will of God. 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
3: Philippians 4:13 says that I can do all things through Christ who strengthens me. This verse isn't about achieving anything we want. It's about enduring everything God allows. Paul is writing this from prison, reminding us that true strength isn't found in our circumstances, but in Christ alone. Whether you're facing hardship, uncertainty, or even success, your sufficiency is not in yourself. It's in Christ. And Christ gives us strength to stand. He gives us strength to press on and to remain faithful. Today, whatever you face, remember this, you are not alone. And you are not powerless because Christ is your strength.
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0: Let's see what God's got in store for today's forecast. Here's your Bridge weather. More than songs, more than words. Welcome to The Bridge.

Sometimes you just really, really could use some prayer. And one of the beautiful things about prayer is it's the most powerful thing that we can do for each other. I'm Melissa Stover, and maybe you could use some prayer right now. Or maybe you'll find that it's a week from now, but you could really use some prayer. I would love to lift you up to our Heavenly Father. And one way that we can do that is through my Facebook page. Just let me know what's on your heart, and I will be lifting you up in prayer to our Heavenly Father. It's On Air with Melissa Stover. That's my Facebook page. You can post something right on my wall if you'd like to, but if you just want to keep it private and message me, that's great too. But I would love to just lift you up to our Heavenly Father when ever you need prayer. So just let me know. My Facebook page, once again, is On Air with Melissa Stover. Let's get those prayers headed up.

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0: Well, now that school is back in session and you get those family conversations going around the dinner table, sometimes they can be a little dry, right? I'm Melissa Stover. I mean, for my family, yeah, if you just ask the kids, oh, how was your day? They all just go, fine. So I've learned to ask better questions at the dinner table. And if you don't have kids, okay, how about for anyone else that you're eating with? But just ask some great questions like, what made you smile today? Or did anyone else make you smile? Here's a really good one. Did you forgive anyone today? Or did anyone else forgive you? And my favorite is, what did you do to share the love of Jesus with someone else?
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2: 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Welcome to the bridge.

Hey, thank you so much for sharing some time with me. I'm Melissa Stover, and I am so grateful that you are here. I pray that you are just soaking in all of the hope and the encouragement in these words and this music.

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1: The story behind the song, How Good God Is. 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
2: When we wrote this song, I got together like any other day with some of my friends, and I had just been singing that. You know, I never would have ever known how good God is. So we just started to unpack it. What are those things in life? Let's really talk about the honest ones. God, thank you for the fires that forged me with faith. Thank you for even the anger that it forced me to pray. And so I hope as you hear this song, you can look at those circumstances in your life and that it pushes you towards God.

0: You may be disappointed in yourself. Maybe you did or said something that you're not real proud of. But have you ever thought that, well, God is not disappointed in you? I'm Melissa, and Matthew West shared some great advice. He said, if you've ever been hard on yourself, well, because you keep falling short of the person that you think you're supposed to be, here's the truth. God isn't disappointed in you. He sees you, he loves you, and he still has good plans for your life.
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0: fool for you.
1: Hey, thanks for hanging out with me. I'm Melissa. And the other day, it was the 5th anniversary of my brother Mark dying suddenly. It hurts so much to lose your brother. And my brother was an adult, but can you imagine losing a 10-year-old brother? It can change your life in so many unexpected ways. Here's the thing, though. When your brother's heart saves the life of the girl that you end up falling in love with and marrying? Yeah, when Michael died, his heart saved the life of Brooklyn. And she got to be friends over the years with Michael's brother, Noah. And many years later, now Brooklyn and Noah are getting married. They're bringing and they're keeping both families happily united through a sad and painful loss, but also with joy and laughter.
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4: 2 Corinthians 10:4 says, "The weapons of our warfare are not of the flesh, but are powerful through God for the demolition of strongholds. We demolish arguments and every proud thing that is raised up against the knowledge of God, and we take every thought captive to obey Christ." We are among the most connected generation, but we're also the most anxious generation. There are a lot of destructive thoughts that come to our mind on a daily basis. Those thoughts, not every thought belongs in the mind of Christ. And as a believer, you have the mind of Christ. Take every thought captive. Make it obedient to Christ. Recognize when an intrusive thought comes into your mind and say, that does not belong there. And through the power of God working in me, I will claim that and take it captive to make it obedient to Christ. Live redeemed, live transformed today in the power of God.
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When you want to have control over everything and leave nothing at all to chance, maybe ask yourself why. Like, why do I have to be in control? Or do I let God be in control? This is from Proverbs 31 Ministries. They said, control is fear disguised as strength.

0: On the night you fall in all the pieces, you can bring your lonely heart to Jesus. What if I told you that I believe it?
1: So you're standing in the checkout line at the grocery store, not feeling all that great. In fact, maybe you're just really overwhelmed by life. But then something happens. Someone hands you a smile and a bouquet of flowers for free. And suddenly, well, your day ends up looking a whole lot brighter. Well, that's what happened to one woman. It turns out that the woman in line in front of her at the grocery store, she'd gotten some free flowers with her points program. And she decided instead of keeping it to herself, she was going to share a smile. It turns out the person behind her in line, that person really needed it.
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Toby Mac is always sharing these beautiful nuggets of wisdom on social media. Here's one he shared recently. I thought I'd share it with you. They said, "My walk with God, well, it's not about being perfect. It's about waking up every morning, acknowledging my need for grace, and then stepping out in faith."

0: Hey there, I'm Melissa Stover, and I am a child of God, and I am dearly loved. And maybe you just need this reminder that you are a child of God, and you are dearly loved.
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Jeremiah 29:11 says, "For I know the plans I have for you, declares the Lord, plans to give you hope and a future."

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0: Sometimes you can just let the way that things are going in your life decide whether or not you think God loves you, instead of remembering that He does love you, no matter what is going on. I'm Melissa Stover. Just remember, no matter what is going on in your life, just see yourself as God sees you. You are His beloved child.
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3: Galatians 2:20 says, I have been crucified with Christ, and I no longer live, but Christ lives in me. The life I now live in the body, I live by faith in the Son of God who loved me and gave himself for me. This verse has death language and life language. We died with Christ, and we live in Christ. And without Christ, we are helpless to overcome the sins and tribulations that this world throws at us. But in the life of Christ, through the power of the Spirit working in us, we can have and live the abundant life. It's Jesus that makes all the difference.
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0: 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Psalms 118:24 says, "This is the day the Lord has made. 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
2: The story behind the song, Faith, Hope, Love. 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
3: I've done a lot of things in my life that have brought acclaim or honor or glory to me and my talents and my abilities. But I know this, and the scriptures remind me, that the only things that really matter and that will only remain when all is said and done are faith, hope, and love. So friends, whatever we do today, let it be informed by those three things, by faith, hope, love. Those things matter, they last, they're permanent, and through Jesus, they change the world.

0: 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It is getting a new hairstyle. Now, we can laugh at that, but change is always hard because we're afraid of the unknown. So let me know a time when your life changed and God showed up.
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105.7 The Bridge, your connection to hope and music. Jeremiah 29:11 says, "For I know the plans I have for you, declares the Lord, plans to give you hope and a future." Lord,

0: talking about when God showed up?
1: I was a single mom and I was wondering how I was going to pay rent. And I was just saying, God, this is not, I just don't have the money. And I never do, but I heard God clearly say, write the check. And I was like, but I can't. And he said, just write the check. And I was like, God, don't have the money. And he's like, you just need to trust me, write the check. And so I wrote the check, set the check off. And the day the check hit my bank account, my renter's rebate, which is exactly 1 month's rent, hit my bank at the exact same time.
0: Oh.
1: I just came through and I had no idea and I was doubting and there's no way. And he said, I will find a way. I already have the way.
0: And we don't see when it's all going to come into place, but he does. How beautiful.
1: He does. He sees it. He does not have our timetable. He doesn't see what we see, how we see, when we see, what we see, and he knew. It was amazing, and I'm just very grateful.
2: There's always a way forward. Welcome to the bridge.

Every day is a gift. Psalms 118:24 says, "This is the day the Lord has made. Let us rejoice and be glad in it." 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

0: Nobody likes change, but God shows up in those moments, even the difficult ones, like you were going through cancer.
1: At the time, the trauma from the surgery was just horrible, and yet it was so wearing to keep pressing through. But if one door was closed for a certain type of therapy, I just would get so frustrated, and yet I kept continually depending on God's word, and where it talked about not giving up and just persevering. Doctors even told me that I would never be able to have children. I ended up having children because I just continually kept going, even though as hard as it was, I couldn't listen to what people were telling me, because if I would have listened to what the negativity around me, I wouldn't be where I'm at today. And I just figured that that's God's grace and his strength that we can often get through his word.
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5: Ephesians 2, 8 and 9 says, "For you are saved by grace through faith, and this is not of yourselves. 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

0: day. Don't know if you've ever lost someone when you were young. It just seems that that would make it much tougher, especially if maybe it was your mother or your father. That's what happened to a 19-year-old. And ever since that, she has been texting her dad's old phone number for 4 years now. Every day with a, hey, good morning, Dad. Here's what I'm doing today. And then at night, hey, Dad, just want to let you know, had a great day. This is what happened. This is what happened. Knowing that that number, it was not going to anyone, but she just kind of felt that connection with her dad. Well, after 4 years, she got a reply back. It was from a guy named Brad who had lost a daughter just a few years ago and said, I've been getting your messages for the last 4 years. And it's the thing that's been keeping me going. You remind me that there is a God, and it wasn't his fault that my little girl is gone. He gave me you, my little angel.
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Shout out to parents and kids just trying to adjust to the new school year. You know, when my teachers said I should pay attention because I need to know this stuff for the future, I didn't realize they meant when my kids were in school and I had to do it all over again.

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2: The story behind the song, Revival. Here's Jeremy Camp.
3: I was actually scrolling through Instagram and I saw all these people saying Revival is happening now. There's sold out stadiums everywhere. And although I know that could happen from that, but really Revival is, it starts with us. It starts with our heart saying, God, I want to walk in purity. I want to walk in holiness and truly stepping out in that. So my encouragement, not that you can't have big crowds, and big crowds don't actually always equal revival. It begins with our heart. So check your heart and say, God, what do you want to do with me so I can walk in the fullness of who you are?

0: If you want to pray more, but you're not great at it, this is a great definition that can help. I've never heard of it this way. I heard a pastor say, prayer is like spiritual breathing. Just like physical breathing, it can become something that I hope we do naturally all day, every day. You can start here, just saying, hey, God, help me pray and help me make it a part of every part of my life.
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Jeremiah 29:11 says, "For I know the plans I have for you, declares the Lord, plans to give you hope and a future."

0: perfectly.
1: And it looks like you've got a text from God. You're not here by accident. I placed you where you are on purpose. This moment, this season, this place, you were made for such a time as this.
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4: Ephesians 2:10 says, "For we are his workmanship, created in Christ Jesus for good works, which God prepared ahead of time for us to do." That word workmanship means that we are God's masterpiece, and he works in us for his will and for his glory. We're not perfect. When we look in the mirror, we don't see a perfect creature, but God made us his masterpiece. The word says in Christ Jesus. So if we're going to be his workmanship, we must know Christ. And by knowing Christ, we're able to see and engage in the good works that he's prepared for us ahead of time.
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3: Joshua 1:9 says, "Haven't I commanded you? 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

Every day is a gift. Psalms 118:24 says, "This is the day the Lord has made. Let us rejoice and be glad in it." 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

0: 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It's identifying your main constraint. So that could be a person whose help or decision you need to move forward, a resource you require, or even a weakness in your organization. When you identify that limiting factor, then you know where to focus so you can move on.
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0: just shared this beautiful verse in Psalms that says, you're beautiful for you are fearfully and wonderfully made. And who's that person in your life that you just say, they are so beautiful because God just shines out of them?
1: Her name is Sylvia, and she is a pastor's wife. She just brings me right to the Lord. I went through a tough divorce years ago, and I didn't feel pretty. You know, I felt rejected. And she kept reminding me who I was. She kept reminding me that I was a daughter to the Lord, and I was a bride to Christ, and how the Lord saw me in a white dress. And she kept pulling those things, and she was there for me, and she was that rock for me. I just would want to tell anybody, don't let that situation rock your boat, because God told that storm, be still, and God can do that to your life.
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Jeremiah 29:11 says, "For I know the plans I have for you, declares the Lord, plans to give you hope and a future."

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0: I used to think he was late. Cammy admitted to me recently that that's how she felt about God, that he was late when prayers felt unanswered, when doors didn't open, when it all felt stuck. But now Cammy knows he's not late. He's layering strength, trust, foundation, things that don't get built overnight. See, God's not behind. He's building something deeper, and it's worth the wait.
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3: Joshua 1:9 says, "Haven't I commanded you? 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
2: The story behind the song, What If I Told You? 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
3: When we were writing the song, I had arrived at the studio with one of those heavy hearts. I said to the guys, you know, what do you do when you don't feel good enough? I think we need a little encouragement on those days. And so when the chorus says, if you need a shoulder, I can be it, that's coming from God's perspective to you, because he will be the comfort when you need it.

0: On the night you're falling all to pieces, you can bring your lonely heart to Jesus. What if I told you that I believe it?
1: Here's how to avoid the awkward silence after asking a stranger a question at a get-together for the rest of your life.
2: If you ask someone a question, it tends to look for hits and not misses. What I mean by this is if you ask someone, been busy lately, their brain immediately looks for all the hits of been busy. They think about all the negative things that have happened, the stress, the busyness, all the bad things in their life. Whereas if you ask someone, working on anything exciting recently, their brain immediately begins to look for all the hits of excitement. They start thinking of all the good, all the happy things, all the excitement that's going on in their own life. And that does two things. One, it creates pleasure for them. You're literally asking them to borrow excitement from other places in their life and bring it to the situation that you're in. And the other thing that it does is that when you ask someone else to think of what's exciting in their life, the happy side effect is that you become more memorable.
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0: You can be cruising along in life and then something just can snap you out of it in a moment. For me, it was driving home from work and a guy ran a red light and I was inches away from getting hit by somebody going 65 miles an hour, getting T-boned and losing my life. And how often do we have moments in life where God protects us from things that we see like that? I mean, the whole way home, I'm just pretty much in silence, but just saying, okay, thank you, God. Thank you, God. Thank you, God. But what about those moments that we have no idea what God did in the details to keep us safe? So if you're looking for something to be thankful for God for today, that's a great thing to say thanks to God for your protection and how he does that for you every day, every moment of your life.
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1: Fear's got me living with the lights out, chained down like a prisoner in my own house. Shame cycles like a deadly medication. I try, but

Be strong and courageous, for the Lord your God will be with you wherever you go. Joshua 1:9. 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

0: 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Have you ever heard of Kidlin's Law? 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Kidlin's Law is if you write a problem down clearly and specifically, then you've solved half of it.
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3: Philippians 4:13 says that I can do all things through Christ who strengthens me. This verse isn't about achieving anything we want. It's about enduring everything God allows. Paul is writing this from prison, reminding us that true strength isn't found in our circumstances, but in Christ alone. Whether you're facing hardship, uncertainty, or even success, your sufficiency is not in yourself. It's in Christ. And Christ gives us strength to stand. He gives us strength to press on and to remain faithful. Today, whatever you face, remember this, you are not alone. And you are not powerless because Christ is your strength.
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3: 2 Corinthians 10:4 says, "The weapons of our warfare are not of the flesh, but are powerful through God for the demolition of strongholds. We demolish arguments and every proud thing that is raised up against the knowledge of God, and we take every thought captive to obey Christ." We are among the most connected generation, but we're also the most anxious generation. There are a lot of destructive thoughts that come to our mind on a daily basis. Those thoughts, not every thought belongs in the mind of Christ. And as a believer, you have the mind of Christ. Take every thought captive. Make it obedient to Christ. 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And through the power of God working in me, I will claim that and take it captive to make it obedient to Christ. Live redeemed, live transformed today in the power of God.
4: That was Pastor John Whitaker of Buck Creek Baptist Church. 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
0: Let's see what God's got in store for today's forecast. Here's your Bridge weather, where every journey starts with hope. The Bridge.

What's going on? I am Brant, producer Sherry's here. Jesus tells this awesome story about this king who invites people, like all the cool people, to this big banquet, and then they're all like, oh, I can't make it. They flake. Mm-hmm. And now, so he sends people out to get everybody else, all the uncool people, just off the streets, and they show up and there's a great party. I like that. Yeah. This show is kind of like that. We tend to attract people who are a little bit of a spiritual misfit, or you feel that way, or you just feel like, man, I don't always understand God. I don't always understand everything. We just want you to know you're so welcome here, and we can learn together. That's the point.

0: Let's talk about the football.
1: Okay. The football, okay.
0: They did a big survey.
1: Uh-huh.
0: And asked, do you like pregame better than the actual game, like tailgating?
1: Uh-huh.
0: 61% said yes, I love tailgating.
1: More than actually going to the game.
0: Yep. Okay. Love the food.
1: Yeah, then you're with your friends and you're hanging out and
0: I was like, who commissioned this study? It's somebody, some company named Hormel.
1: Well, kudos to them for doing an unbiased study, I'm sure.
0: They say that you enjoy eating in the parking lot more than the game.
1: Right.
0: And there are people who make the food that you would eat in the parking lot, but that's
1: neither here nor there.
0: Right.
1: Yeah.
0: Point
1: no
0: is,
1: need to mention that.
0: A survey is a survey. Hey, this is Brand, and you may not know this, but Sherry just had surgery.
1: Yes, I did.
0: So you get to talk about your MediShare experience.
1: Right, it was amazing.
0: That is not something people normally say when they talk about their health care and paying for it.
1: I know, right? But seriously, it was so smooth. It was like no worries at all. And then, Brant, listen, having someone pray with you when you call about your health care, you have no idea how valuable that is, especially when you're practically shaking with fear.
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1: Oh, no, you go ahead.
0: I always have to do the numbers.
1: Okay, all right.
0: Thank you.
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6: Old Hickory Barbecue. There's always a way forward. Welcome to the bridge.

I'm going to mention this because it may be you, too, that I'm talking about. I don't need to go on about myself at all, but it is an ongoing struggle, and that's depression, and I've been struggling with it lately. It comes in waves, and it's gone, and sort of, and then it's back. But all this to say, I got to tell you, like, there are some people, maybe you know one of these people. If you're not one of these people, maybe you know one, but there's some people who are just not naturally happy. Not naturally. It's hard. Like, I don't smile easily, believe it or not. I love to joke around and stuff, but there's something deep down there that just doesn't naturally beam like Sherry does, for instance, like with this happiness. And I want to say that because even though I'm struggling with that right now, I got to tell you something. I still have joy. I'm very joyful, and it changes everything, even in the midst of it. And joy, again, is just a sense of well-being, regardless of circumstances. It's because I'm thankful. I am simultaneously, like, I feel this way, but you know what? I got so much to be thankful for. It's unbelievable. I have that. I have this joy thing, and I have this thankfulness thing. And I wanted to mention it to you because if you do struggle with it, I want to encourage you at least to really get into this gratitude thing where you can even look at your feelings, you look how you're doing, and go, hey, I got so much to be thankful for. And look at it realistically and say, yeah, I'm feeling this way, but that's not the end of the story, is it? I got

Every day is a gift. Psalms 118:24 says, "This is the day the Lord has made. Let us rejoice and be glad in it." 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

0: So Gen Z is up to stuff again. You know, Gen Z.
1: Yes, they seem to always be up to stuff. Yes.
0: They hate the thumbs up emoji.
1: Oh, what's the problem with that?
0: They say it's passive aggressive and dismissive.
2: That is very funny because my niece did mention that to me.
0: Really?
2: She did mention that. Yeah. Well, and her dad does it all the time.
0: Passive aggressive?
2: No, it's a, I don't know.
0: So you're imputing us being passive aggressive.
2: That's right.
0: Which is kind of itself.
1: Passive aggressive.
0: But how excited? Because they're like, this doesn't show enough excitement.
1: Okay.
0: So I guess we need like a emoji of somebody like jumping up and down.
1: Someone doing a little jig. Would that help?
0: Setting off fireworks. Doing a little jig.
1: Just for your text that said you'll be here at 10:22.
0: Flying over a rainbow with sparkles and stuff.
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0: legacy. I don't care if they remember me. Only Jesus.
1: Exodus 14:14 says, "The Lord will fight for you. You only need to be still." 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

0: It's true. You can be depressed and joyful at the same time because you can kind of know where that depression, like I'm old enough now, I can feel like, okay, I feel this way, but it's not reality. I have so much to be thankful for. Mm-hmm. So I have this joy thing. And I wanted to mention that because I hope that's hopeful for you if you're somebody who struggles with this or you know somebody. Like, this gratitude thing helps a lot. It is a struggle, though, to talk about this, honestly, because some people don't want... I'm going to get in trouble for this.
1: You are?
0: Maybe. Right. I just... Okay, how about this? I've been this way.
1: Okay.
0: Where instead of wanting to change, mm-hmm. I offer like, but, and
1: well, that's all of us.
0: I know. So yeah. Jesus goes around to people like, do you really want to be healed?
1: Yeah.
0: And it's not a dumb question. Mm-mm. Like there are people that don't want to. And for me, instead of just digging down deeper mm-hmm. to say, no, I do need to be grateful. I have so much to be thankful for. It really does help. And so if I've talked to somebody about doing that and they're kind of like, yeah, but no, really, you do have things to be grateful for, I promise. Hey, you know what's weird? This is Brant, by the way, but what's weird, we'll spend 3 hours reading reviews before buying like a $30 gadget online and then make huge financial decisions without doing much research at all, just going with the first thing we hear. 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
5: Philippians 4:6 says, be anxious for nothing, but in everything by prayer and supplication with thanksgiving, let your requests be made known to God. Worry is something that we all face. 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But this verse in the Bible gives us clear truth. Instead of carrying anxiety, we bring everything to God in prayer. Notice it says in everything, not just the big things, but the small things too. God cares about it all, and we don't come empty. We come with thanksgiving, remembering what he's already done.
6: That was Pastor Tim Roberts from Cross Point Baptist Church. 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
3: Joshua 1:9 says, "Haven't I commanded you? Be strong and courageous. 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Above all, be strong and courageous. Joshua's most powerful weapon was God's presence in his life. One thing we may need today is greater boldness. If you're feeling called to be bold, remember that God is with you and he's the one that inspires you and gives you the words to say.
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0: You hear about the big cheese balls incident that happened?
1: I did not. Yeah. know there was an incident. Oh, yeah. With cheese balls. Oh, yes. Yeah. Okay.
0: Happened on the 105.
1: Uh-huh.
0: In SoCal.
1: Uh-huh.
0: 120 containers of Utz cheese balls spilled out from a truck.
1: Interesting.
0: And then there was a traffic jam that was caused by people stopping to gather
1: cheese balls?
0: Yeah, extra traffic delays were caused by drivers stopping on the freeway to find and retrieve.
1: To eat the cheese balls, guys. That's something,
0: because it's so crowded.
1: Right, it is very crowded.
0: And dangerous.
1: Yeah.
0: But literally, people are doing a cost-benefit analysis.
1: Yeah.
0: Like,
1: hey.
0: Well, I stop the car and get out.
1: It's tough out here, Brent.
0: I endangered my life, but...
1: they cost a lot, cheese
0: free
1: balls.
0: Free cheese balls. 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

I'm telling you, and you probably already know this, but if you are a hopeful person, you will stick out big time right now. 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

0: On the night you're falling all to pieces, you can bring your lonely heart to Jesus. What if I told you that I believe it?
1: It's only fair to tell you to steady yourself before I shock you with information.
2: Thank you.
1: You're like, what?
2: Sure, thanks for the heads up.
1: Yeah. Just interesting stuff. Always clean. I'm a shock jock, but it's rated G.
2: Yes.
1: The idea that, oh, lightning never strikes the same plate twice. You've heard that, right?
2: I have, yes.
1: That is so false, it's not even funny. Mm. It's not funny. It's not even entertaining.
2: No, I'm not laughing.
1: Right, I'm not entertained. The Empire State Building gets hit 23 times a year.
2: Wow.
1: Yeah.
2: That's interesting.
1: Yeah, because it put like them lightning
2: rods and
1: stuff.
2: Yeah, so yeah,
1: and
2: it's so tall. Yeah, just, absolutely. Okay.
1: Yeah, lightning never strikes. And well, by the way, do not make this about the pun of, oh, shock jock, I get it, lightning.
2: Oh, I wasn't.
1: That would be very disappointing.
2: No, I wasn't going
1: No,
2: there,
1: but I think people listening would do that.
2: They'd be like, shock jock.
1: Frankly, I'm disappointed.
2: At the idea that you
1: at everybody,
2: may.
1: Yeah. Why? That's not the point. But I'm
2: focus
1: trying to make.
2: On the
1: right,
2: fact.
1: Focus on the thing, not that.
3: 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The Bridge.

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You only need to be still." 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

0: were just talking about hope. Big question about hope. Why be hopeful? Are there a lot of headlines that are like, oh, we see some good news coming? Here's some more good news.
1: If just there are, I have not seen those headlines.
0: I haven't either.
1: I'd love to see them.
0: Nope. We usually like the good news channels or whatever on Facebook or whatever. It's usually like, here's a doc that's picking, you know, it's right, cool, right. But it's not quite at the same level
1: as yes.
0: some of the other stuff, seemingly.
1: Mm-hmm.
0: Here's where my hope comes from. And I know this is true of Sherry, too. I'm banking everything on one thing. So I want to suggest this for you in case you need hope. I'm banking everything on what I know about the character of God. He's the author of this story. He's the beginning, and he promises he's the end of this story. I've seen what he's done for us. I've seen the lengths he's gone to for us. I've read the stories. I've seen it in my own life. I have to bank everything. It's like all on one space, you know, all the chips.
1: Mm-hmm.
0: Out on one space, and that's God's character. Otherwise, I don't know where the hope comes from, but because of that, I know totally where it comes from. Hey, you know what's weird? This is Brant, by the way, but what's weird? 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
5: John chapter 15, verse 13, Jesus says, greater love has no one than this, than to lay down one's life for his friends. 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This wasn't just a statement, it was a promise that he would fulfill on the cross. Jesus didn't wait for us to deserve his love. He willingly laid down his life so that we could have eternal life. That's the kind of love that transforms our hearts and changes lives.
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3: Ephesians 2:10 says, "For we are his workmanship, created in Christ Jesus for good works, which God prepared ahead of time for us to do." That word workmanship means that we are God's masterpiece, and he works in us for his will and for his glory. We're not perfect. When we look in the mirror, we don't see a perfect creature, but God made us his masterpiece. The word says, in Christ Jesus. So if we're going to be his workmanship, we must know Christ. And by knowing Christ, we're able to see and engage in the good works that he's prepared for us ahead of time.
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0: Hey, welcome to Saturday on 105.7 The Bridge. You got Basham and Wayne here sitting across from me. Look at us, Wayne. We made it to the weekend, bud.
1: Yeah. Awesome.
0: That's one way to get to the weekend, right?
1: Yeah.
0: Hey, if you used to hang out with us during the Bright Side Midday, we're glad you found us here. And if this is your first time hanging out with us, let me break it down how it works, okay? We start talking about one thing, and we somehow end up somewhere completely different.
1: Most of the time.
0: We laugh a lot along the way, and every now and then we accidentally say something meaningful.
1: Yeah.
0: So all in all, it's a pretty good show. Whatever your Saturday looks like, working around the house, heading to a ball game, running errands, or doing absolutely nothing, just hanging out with us, we welcome you in. We welcome you in. Brian and Wayne are officially on the weekend. Let's get this thing started on 105.7 The Bridge, your connection to hope and music.

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0: Hey, you got Wayne and Brian here on a Saturday. We don't have a name yet.
1: No, we don't.
0: We'll work on it.
1: Yeah.
0: Because it doesn't really flow. My middle name's Wayne. So if I say Brian and Wayne, it just sounds like I'm saying Brian Wayne. Wayne's World's already taken. Weekend with the Boys, it kind of sounds like we're in a locker room. We don't want to do that, right?
1: Weekends with Wayne.
0: We're going to come up with a name.
1: Yeah.
0: Maybe.
1: We'll try.
0: Saturday with Wayne and Brian, but
1: maybe.
0: I don't know. Something simple like that.
1: Wayne.
0: Yeah, but it sounds like Brian Wayne, and I hate that name growing up, and because it usually means I'm in trouble, and I don't like it.
1: Oh, that's true.
0: Yeah, we'll come up with whatever. Regardless, we're going to play some uplifting music. We're going to have a great time right here on 105.7 The Bridge.
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0: 105.7 with Wayne and Brian. So, Brian, what was that strange stuff falling from the sky last week?
1: Man, I think they what they call it is what the experts call rain.
0: Rain.
1: It felt good, though. Yeah. It felt good.
0: It did feel good.
1: Did you stand out in it?
0: No, I didn't.
1: Yeah.
0: I was in my sunroom and let it come in on the floor a little bit.
1: So. I just walked out front. I'm like, oh, thank you.
0: Yeah.
1: So hot.
0: Speaking of looking up to the sky, though.
1: Yeah.
0: He will not believe what I saw yesterday.
1: What'd you say?
0: I seen a blimp. You know, like
1: at a football game?
0: Yeah, at a football game. It was over Greenville, and I thought, no way that Greenville's got the Super Bowl going on.
1: Yeah. You know?
0: But sure enough, it was a blimp. How often do you see those things?
1: Not never. Even all the football games I've went to, I've never seen a blimp.
0: Really?
1: Yeah.
0: I think I've only seen it one time.
1: I can't think of a time I did see a blimp. Who came up with the idea of a blimp?
0: I don't know.
1: Like, what's its purpose? What's the purpose of the blimp?
0: I don't know. Advertising.
1: And who called it a blimp?
0: Yeah. It's kind of
1: a big balloon in the air.
0: Yeah.
1: I don't know the purpose of it.
0: I don't know.
1: We need to look that up.
0: Yeah, we do.
1: Anyways, I just ruined your whole thing that you probably had.
0: No, that was it. Yeah.
1: That was it?
0: Yeah, that was.
1: Yeah, I don't know. What's the purpose of a blimp? Let us know if you know. We're going to Google it, though. This is 105.7, The Bridge. I know.

Every day is a gift. Psalms 118:24 says, "This is the day the Lord has made. Let us rejoice and be glad in it." 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

0: That's One Day Cochran and Company. You got Wayne and Brian here in the Bridge Studio on a Saturday. We made it. This is the best time. Like, I mean,
1: I like it.
0: I do too. I did, you know, just going throughout your day, maybe watching some college football. Maybe you have to step out of the car and go get some wings for the big game. You turn on 105.7, you hear these two knuckleheads just talking. This is what we love, man.
1: Yeah. It's fitting for us.
0: And speaking of Saturday plans, like, have you ever went through the week like you had something planned for Saturday and you're looking forward to it and can't wait for it, and then Saturday comes, it's like, I don't want to do that. And
1: yeah.
0: You just end up just staying at the house, canceling whatever you had going on. Has that ever happened to you?
1: Yeah, it has happened quite a bit.
0: Oh, it happens every week.
1: But it just gets on my nerves. I can't sit still. My wife probably hates it because she wants to sleep in on Saturdays. I want to get up early.
0: Really?
1: Yeah.
0: I want to sleep in a little bit. I want to turn on College Game Day. I got to watch it this morning. So there's just something about Saturday. What I don't like is if we have playing Saturday morning.
1: Yeah.
0: Like, you can't do that during football season. Like, you got to at least give me the game day so I can see everything. But I don't know. If you're playing something with me on a Monday for Saturday, chances are I'm probably going to cancel. So you might want to follow up with me on a Thursday and Friday to see if my mind's still.
1: Yeah, I'll have marching band for the next 3 months.
0: Yeah, yeah. So you got Saturdays. Something going on anyways. Yeah. Hey, you're listening to 105.7 The Bridge. You got Wayne and Brian here on a Saturday.

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0: Hey, you're listening to 105.7 The Bridge. This is Wayne and Brian. We're going to go.
1: You almost said Brian and Wayne.
0: I did.
1: So listen, my middle name's Wayne. So yeah. When it's Brian and Wayne, it sounds like Brian and Wayne. It sounds like I'm getting in trouble. We can't be doing that. Okay, go ahead.
0: So, yeah. So, man, we're like, what, a month into school now?
1: Yeah.
0: About a month.
1: Yeah.
0: Colleges and school. And it got me thinking about empty nesters. Mm. I know. You're not.
1: Not even close.
0: Well, a few years, maybe.
1: We're 10. We're about 10 years away.
0: 10 years. You're hoping.
1: Hoping. I mean, they might still stay. I don't know. You never know. They still might be at the house.
0: No, but I know there's a lot of people that struggle with that.
1: Yeah.
0: You know,
1: it's got to be tough, man. Like, because we've been parents for 17 years.
0: Yeah.
1: So for 17 straight years, it's been us and the kid.
0: Yeah.
1: You know, and then we had another kid. Now it's us and the kids and the dogs. And so when all that leaves, it's going to be like, okay, now what do we do?
0: Yeah.
1: You know, it's got to be a strange feeling. And I don't know if I'm not looking forward to it for sure, but I am going to appreciate it when the time is there.
0: Yeah.
1: I think, you know, I get to, you know, me and Sarah get to kind of, I don't
0: see
1: know.
0: The
1: it's
0: fruit
1: different
0: of your labor.
1: Yeah, for sure. We get to set back and enjoy what we've done and embrace this. It'll be a new chapter in our life for sure, and it'll be different. But I'm looking forward to it. Just not. I don't want to rush it.
0: It's not. You know, it's hard because like CW is off to college, and
1: yeah,
0: of course we still have Ellis at home. But you know, hoping and just worrying about your kids.
1: Yeah.
0: You know, but I think Proverbs 22:6 says this. It says, start children off in the way they should go, and even when they are old, they will not turn from it. And I think we just need to have faith in that.
1: Yeah.
0: You know, if you've raised your kid right, if you've raised them up to know the Lord, he's going to take care of you.

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Jeremiah 29:11 says, "For I know the plans I have for you, declares the Lord, plans to give you hope and a future."

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3: Philippians 4:6 says, "Be anxious for nothing, but in everything by prayer and supplication with thanksgiving, let your requests be made known to God." Worry is something that we all face. It's in our thoughts, steals our peace, distracts us from trusting God. But this verse in the Bible gives us clear truth. Instead of carrying anxiety, we bring everything to God in prayer. Notice it says in everything, not just the big things, but the small things too. God cares about it all, and we don't come empty. We come with thanksgiving, remembering what he's already done.
4: That was Pastor Tim Roberts from Cross Point Baptist Church. 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
0: Let's see what God's got in store for today's forecast. Here's your Bridge weather, where every journey starts with hope. The Bridge.

0: That's the Sidewalk Prophets right here on 105.7 The Bridge. You got Wayne and Brian here on a Saturday afternoon. College football is going on. Maybe you have us play somewhere in the house, or maybe you're in the car and you're going to get something to eat, or whatever. Wayne, I have a question for you. What are things that you didn't appreciate until you had to pay for them?
1: Until I had to pay for them? A vehicle.
0: Yeah. A vehicle?
1: Yeah. Man, I tell you, it that's a lot of money.
0: Yeah. You know what I appreciate is good furniture. Like, yeah. If you're going to spend a lot of time at the house, you got to have something comfortable to sit in when you get home.
1: Yeah.
0: I didn't really appreciate it until I had to pay for it.
1: So you'll pay more for furniture than you would
0: else? I'll pay. Yeah, for
1: to
0: a comfortable.
1: Make sure you get something good.
0: If you get an uncomfortable couch, I mean, you don't even want to go home.
1: No.
0: You're like, I'd just rather sit in this leather chair here in the studio.
1: We had a couch one time that was pretty uncomfortable.
0: Yeah, we got one when we first moved back to Kentucky. It was only me, and I was shopping. I was like, oh, it looks good, and I know Sarah liked it, so I bought it. They delivered it to the house. I sat down on it. I'm like, oh, no.
1: Why is it the ones that look good are not very comfortable at all?
0: I mean, because, you know, I don't know. Like, even like when you talk about clothes, like some of the coolest looking shoes are the most uncomfortable.
1: Yeah, they are.
0: Because you can't look good and feel good at the same time, I guess. No. I don't know. You got to look like a dad with the New Balances on to get comfortable.
1: And the ankle socks.
0: Yeah. I don't know. Hey, this is 105.7, The Bridge.

0: 105.7 The Bridge, your connection to hope and music. Jeremiah 29:11 says, "For I know the plans I have for you, declares the Lord, plans to give you hope and a future."
1: The story behind the song, How Good God Is. Here's Brandon Lake.
2: When we wrote this song, I got together like any other day with some of my friends, and I had just been singing that. You know, I never would have ever known how good God is. So we just started to unpack it. What are those things in life? Let's really talk about the honest ones. God, thank you for the fires that forged me with faith. Thank you for even the anger that it forced me to pray. And so I hope as you hear this song, you can look at those circumstances in your life and that it pushes you towards God.

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0: Hey, 105.7 The Bridge. This is Wayne and Brian on the weekend show.
1: We got to come up with something. We'll come up with something.
0: Yeah, we'll come up with something.
1: We'll get better.
0: Yeah.
1: We'll get better.
0: If you have any
1: suggestions. Booed us off on the weekday. No, I'm just kidding. No. This was our decision.
0: It works great for me.
1: It works best for your schedule. It works best for my schedule. Yes. It didn't, like, during the week, it just felt like I was literally on the air from 6 a.m. to 6 p.m.
0: Yeah.
1: So I was like, I need a break. So yeah. It was a good break. It allowed me to do some more stuff.
0: Yeah.
1: Find something else to fill the time, but not being on air. But I enjoy it.
0: And I do too. I love it. It's still a ministry for me. You know?
1: Yeah.
0: I mean,
1: that's the whole thing, man, is this is different than, this is just not a radio station. This is a mission.
0: Yeah.
1: And this is a mission field. It's just the same as me and you packing our bags and we're going over to the Philippines.
0: Yeah.
1: And we're trying to bring people to Christ, yeah, right? It's the same thing. We just have mics in front of us. It's a different mission field.
0: And we talk about goofy stuff.
1: We do talk about goofy stuff, but how many times do you go on a mission trip and not talk about goofy stuff with people?
0: I know. Yeah.
1: You know what I'm saying? And play songs and have fun and play games. And you get to work. You know the mission at hand. The mission at hand is to share the gospel, yeah, and to tell people about Jesus Christ.
0: I got a different perspective about that. We'll talk about it in a minute.
1: We'll take a break. 105.7, The Bridge.

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1: I'm Brian.
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0: 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This is Wayne and Brian. So, Brian, we were talking about mission work just a while ago. And so here's a different perspective that I think is so cool. We often think about mission work as we're taking Jesus to people, right?
1: Yeah.
0: The Bible says in Matthew chapter 25, it says, "Truly I tell you, whatever you did for one of these, the least of these brothers and sisters of mine, you did for me." So when you think of that perspective, it's like, yeah, you're taking Jesus to people, but you're also going to see Jesus.
1: Yeah.
0: Because when you do it for them,
1: because when you get there, Jesus. He's working all around.
0: I just think that's a cool perspective.
1: It is. It's a very cool perspective. And the point I was making is this is not like when we reach out to like businesses and churches and stuff, it's not like, hey, we have an advertisement package for you. You know, it's like, hey, we want you to be a part of this mission. We want you to partner along and come along with us.
0: Yeah.
1: So I think it's a little different what I'm used to, but it's fulfilling for me. It's what I feel that God is wanting me to do is get on a platform and just disciple to however many people are listening. It doesn't matter if you're going to church, if you're not going to church, if you're saved, if you're not saved, I want you to receive this message and hopefully come to be saved in your heart.
0: Yeah.
1: That's the goal.
0: That's right.
1: You know,
0: and to grow in your faith.
1: Yeah. And growing my faith too. I learn every day when I'm talking, the thing that it makes me do, like, I don't know, it's not on purpose, but I get into the word.
0: Yeah.
1: I get into the Bible because I'm worried about, like, I can't say the wrong thing.
0: Right.
1: Right. And you want to get in the word and you want to say the right thing. And it's all biblical what I'm saying.
0: Yeah.
1: And then I put it out there. So there you go. That's the show in the nutshell. That's the radio show in the nutshell. It's a mission.
0: Yeah.
1: And we're just doing God's work.
0: Yeah, pray for us.
1: Pray for us, please. 105.7, The Bridge.

0: grateful for you.
1: Hey, this is Brand, and you may not know this, but Sherry just had surgery.
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1: Thank you.
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3: Joshua 1:9 says, "Haven't I commanded you? Be strong and courageous. Do not be afraid or discouraged, for the Lord your God is with you wherever you go." Twice in chapter 1, God tells Joshua, "Be strong and courageous." And then in verse 18, Joshua passes it on to the people. Above all, be strong and courageous. Joshua's most powerful weapon was God's presence in his life. One thing we may need today is greater boldness. If you're feeling called to be bold, remember that God is with you and he's the one that inspires you and gives you the words to say.
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0: 105.7 The Bridge, Wayne and Brian here on the afternoon show. We got to come up with something. Wayne, let me ask you this, man. Is there a person in your life that you do not want helping you with, like, a project, or they just...
1: You're going to get me in trouble.
0: You ain't got to name names. I'm just saying, do you have a person?
1: Do I have a person that I don't want help?
0: Let me break it down a little bit. You have a new entertainment center, and you got to put this thing together. Who's the one person you don't want helping you because it's either going to take longer or...
1: I have an uncle. I have a lot of uncles.
0: There you go. Yeah. Well, yeah. You ain't got to say no names. So say uncle.
1: I'm not going to say any names, but I've got an uncle that, man. So I go to his house one time and I'm getting ready to go fishing in his pond.
0: Is he going
1: to
0: know who he is by you talking?
1: Probably not.
0: Okay, good. Good.
1: So I go to his house one time and he's cutting a limb off of his tree and he's got his ladder up against the tree, but he's got it up against the limb that he's cutting on. And he's cut
0: above him. I already know what you're saying.
1: So yeah, that's I'm not gonna have him.
0: Well, I will tell you when we come back, but right. I will name names because I ain't scared. 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
3: Galatians 2:20 says, I have been crucified with Christ, and I no longer live, but Christ lives in me. The life I now live in the body, I live by faith in the Son of God who loved me and gave himself for me. This verse has death language and life language. We died with Christ, and we live in Christ. And without Christ, we are helpless to overcome the sins and tribulations that this world throws at us. But in the life of Christ, through the power of the Spirit working in us, we can have and live the abundant life. It's Jesus that makes all the difference.
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0: 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Here's your Bridge weather.
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0: 105.7 The Bridge, Wayne and Brian here. So the one person that I have in my life that I don't want to help me with a project or anything, it's actually a coworker of mine.
1: Oh.
0: It's Jalen. Jalen, that boy just gets in the way, and then he asks questions, which is good. Questions are good. It's just crazy.
1: Yeah.
0: And we've done a couple things together throughout the radio station or whatever, and it's like his temper goes up, my temper goes up, and I just got to walk away. I'm like, I got to go. Other than that, great guy. Love being a coworker. It's just, if you put us on a project together, just know somebody's walking away.
1: Yeah.
0: Yeah. But anyways, no shots. It's just,
1: no.
0: I think we both know, like, we both have, like, we want it done a certain way. And when it doesn't, it just goes off the wires.
1: There's just some people that are just not compatible when it comes to working together.
0: It's fine. We get along.
1: Too many cooks in the kitchen.
0: Yeah, we get along. He actually bought a new pair of pants this week.
1: Okay.
0: And they're women's pants.
1: Oh, no.
0: So we let him know about it. Anyways, this is 105.7, The Bridge.

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1: I'm Brian.
0: And I'm Sarah. 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

0: 105.7 The Bridge. This is Brian and Wayne on the weekend show. We're going to come up with something. I don't know what it's going to be, but
1: yeah,
0: we might.
1: Right now, it's the weekend show.
0: The weekend show.
1: Yeah.
0: Yeah. So we were just talking about
1: Jalen with his women's pants. He didn't know they were women's pants until he came in like, these look weird. And he's like, I think they're women's.
0: But hey, I can't throw any shade because I've done that before. Yeah. Like, not women's pants.
1: That's crazy.
0: I did buy a woman's shirt one time.
1: Did you wear it?
0: No, I didn't.
1: Oh, okay.
0: No, because I brought it home and it was a button-up shirt and it was buttoned opposite.
1: So is that a normal thing?
0: Yeah, I think
1: women's shirts opposite women's buttons? Shirts,
0: yeah.
1: Hmm.
0: Yeah.
1: I never knew that.
0: Yeah, it was weird.
1: So, but you didn't wear it?
0: No, I still
1: You promised me.
0: I didn't even take it back. I thought I'd give this to somebody. Yeah.
1: Okay. Well, that's good.
0: It's still got the tags on it.
1: Hey, sometimes, man, we just got to go through. Billy Bob Thornton wears women pants because he likes the tighter fit.
0: Hmm.
1: I can't do it.
0: I can't do it either.
1: I can't wear a woman nothing.
0: My thighs are too big.
1: Mine are too. And my calves. It's just crazy. 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
3: I've done a lot of things in my life that have brought acclaim or honor or glory to me and my talents and my abilities. But I know this, and the scriptures remind me, that the only things that really matter and that will only remain when all is said and done are faith, hope, and love. So friends, whatever we do today, let it be informed by those three things, by faith, hope, love. Those things matter, they last, they're permanent, and through Jesus, they change the world.

0: 105.7 The Bridge, Wayne and Brian here on a Saturday afternoon. About to call it quits for our show, but it's still moving on. Well, that's the one good thing about this radio station. It's 24 hours.
1: Yeah.
0: And you're going to get inspirational, uplifting, and whatever you want to get out of it, it's 24 hours. You know, it's a crazy thing. So, Wayne, let me ask you, what's something good happening in your life right now?
1: Man, there's a lot of things. Just the opportunities that God's given me to be able to minister and to go out. You know, I mean, I go out and lead worship at places and lead worship at my church and still being able to do that and do my church at the same time. Like, it's just amazing. I love getting those opportunities to do.
0: You know, people ask me all the time, like, how do you find all the hours in the day to do what you do? I'm like, God is good.
1: He is.
0: God will provide a way. If he wants you to do it, he will provide a way.
1: Yeah, there's something people always say, well, how do I know if God's wanting me to do this? How do I know if he's wanting me to do that? How do I know my calling, right?
0: Yeah.
1: And I always think about, if he's giving you opportunities, that's a good start in knowing that's what you're supposed to be doing.
0: Yeah, one of the crazy stories, me and Sarah, is we started this radio station. It launched August 1st, right? Yeah. So we're about 5 weeks into it. And as soon as we started, there's so many blessings that happened with us. And it's like, okay, we're on to something. Like, we keep on listening and going in the direction that God wants us to go into. He's going to continue to bless us.
1: Yeah. And that's our prayer. That's our desire for him to continue to bless his message. Right.
0: Yeah.
1: You know, to continue to get it out.
0: Amen. God is good.
1: He is all the time.
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2: Romans 12:2 says, "Do not be conformed to this age, but be transformed by the renewing of your mind, so that you may discern what is the good, pleasing, and perfect will of God." That word transformed is where we get our word metamorphosis from. It means to be transformed into something brand new. From a caterpillar to a butterfly, we are changing from the sinful man to the man created, recreated in Christ. So the thoughts that we think, the trials that we go through, the things that conflict with our flesh don't have to control us. We are now controlled by the nature of God, the transformed mind.
3: 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The Bridge.

0: 105.7 The Bridge. This is Wayne and Brian. It's hard to say.
1: Don't Wayne say and Brian and Wayne, bud, because I'm like, so what? Hard. What did I do?
0: Yeah, it's so hard. So, Brian,
1: yeah,
0: did you play video games growing up?
1: Oh, I still play video games, Wayne. I've never stopped. I started when I was young. How about that?
0: So, today is actually National Video Game Day.
1: Oh, don't let Sarah know that.
0: Uh-oh.
1: Oh, it's game over. Game over.
0: Game over.
1: Now I got an excuse. I'm like, I got to. So,
0: but you're watching football, though.
1: Yeah, I can play football and watch football. Listen, technology is amazing. I can have my laptop watching football, and I can be playing football.
0: Yeah.
1: You know what I mean?
0: That's true. So what was some of your favorite games growing up?
1: Oh, Madden for sure.
0: Really?
1: I grew up on Madden and college basketball. You know what game I liked was Coach K's basketball.
0: Yeah?
1: I never played that one.
0: I loved the college basketball games.
1: Yeah.
0: I never played that one.
1: It was so cool. I think they're coming out with a new college basketball game, which I'm really excited about that. I just love the environment there. Anyways, but yeah, I never was in like the first person shooter kind of style.
0: Yeah.
1: Like Call of Duty wasn't my thing.
0: I like Call of Duty.
1: Until recently, and my buddies, Army buddies, they play it and they're like, you should get it. And it gives us an opportunity to hang out again and playing the game or whatever. But my true love is sports games.
0: Yeah.
1: Like I'm a big,
0: that's what got me into
1: big sports
0: that's
1: guy.
0: That's what got me into video games. Remember, you might be too young for this, but Tecmo Bowl.
1: Oh, yeah, bud.
0: Oh,
1: played it all the time. And then you look over, like I used to play with my brother, and I look over to see what play he put, and then I'd do the same play, you know, and then you could blitz him. Yeah. Oh, it's the best. He's like, how do you keep on blitzing me? I'm like, I don't know.
0: I missed many, many classes in college because of Tecmo Bowl.
1: Yeah. See, I was in middle school. Sorry,
0: oh,
1: bud.
0: Lord.
1: Yeah, I know. But no, Tecmo Bowl was fun. I mean, we started out on Atari playing Superman.
0: Pac-Man.
1: Yeah, Pac-Man, but they had a Superman game on Atari.
0: We never could play on the Atari because my mom was on it all the time.
1: My goodness. Mom. No, I remember when we got our first Nintendo. It was pretty cool, too.
0: Yeah.
1: Yeah, no, we're a big game. I'm a big gamer in my house.
0: Are you?
1: Sarah hates it. 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
0: Let's see what God's got in store for today's forecast. Here's your Bridge weather, where every journey starts with hope. The Bridge.

Hey, happy Saturday. How's it going? I'm Dave Moore. Thanks so much for listening. And no matter what you're doing this weekend, maybe some back-to-school shopping, boo, or kicking back and relaxing, or maybe you're working, I don't know. Thank you for spending your Saturday with us.

0: Hey, hope you're having a great afternoon. I'm Dave Moore. Hope you're having a better day than I had a couple of days ago. Sometimes I take the train. It's a lot easier than driving. If I don't have to drive, I'll take a train. But I got to my train station, parked my car, unplugged my phone because it was charging, got out of the car, walked to my platform, walked across a couple of tracks, and then onto my platform, and I found two pennies on the ground. Yeah. That was a bonus. I picked them up. Thank you, God, for that. And I'm standing there. I always get to my train station way early because I always feel I'm going to miss my train. And I'm standing there, and I'm going, wait, hold on. Couldn't find my phone. Wasn't in my pocket. Didn't know where it was. Did I drop it when I went to go pick up the pennies? And nothing. Not on the platform. I walked back to my car. I'm scanning the ground. Nothing. Did I drop it on the tracks? No. I open up my car, nothing. I walk back to my platform, I'm still looking, nothing. I couldn't find it anywhere. Now, I have minutes until my train comes, all right? I go back to my car, open the thing up, there it is on my dash. To be fair, my case of my phone is blue, and I had it flipped over, and it was blending into my dash, and my car is blue, so It was a little bit of a dumb moment. I must have placed it up there when I unplugged my phone and getting all my other stuff. But last time you had a duh moment, it happens to everybody.
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When was the last time you took a leap of faith? 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Just some encouragement for you.

105.7 The Bridge, your connection to hope and music. Jeremiah 29:11 says, "For I know the plans I have for you, declares the Lord, plans to give you hope and a future."

0: You know Jimothy the raccoon in Washington State in Seattle? Hey, do it. I'm Dave Moore. You can't miss. He's all over the internet. So he's this raccoon. He's got like a spine issue, so it makes him look sort of like an orb, and he's got long legs. He looks like a furry basketball, and everybody's fallen in love with Jimothy. Just Google Jimothy. It's like Jim and Timothy mashed up together. But when you do Google Jimothy right now, he will run across the screen. I love Google sometimes.
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Exodus 14:14 says, "The Lord will fight for you. 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

Every day is a gift. Psalms 118:24 says, "This is the day the Lord has made. Let us rejoice and be glad in it." 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

0: happens to everybody. You have a duh moment. Your brain stops working. It happens to me. My brain just shuts down. I'm Dave Moore. Like me, the other day, I left my phone in my car. I'm waiting for a train. I'm on the platform. I have plenty of time. I always get to the train station way too early. But I'm standing there and I'm like, oh no, like I there's nothing in my pockets. Like, where's my phone? I go to my car, couldn't find it. Went back to the platform, couldn't find it. Went back to my car. There it was on my dashboard. I was charging it when I drove to the train station, unplugged it and popped it up on my dashboard. And it has a dark phone case, so I blend it in and... And then I had minutes to spare until my train came. Your dub moment. Sylvia, what happened? You saw a sign somewhere once?
1: I was driving down the road one time many years ago when I was a teenager, and I looked and said to myself, what is pizza?
0: Come on.
1: And I'm going, oh my Lord, it's pizza, not pizza. So we all do funny things.
0: Sometimes our brains just stop working.
1: Oh yes, don't they though?
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5: 2 Corinthians 10:4 says, the weapons of our warfare are not of the flesh, but are powerful through God for the demolition of strongholds. 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We are among the most connected generation, but we're also the most anxious generation. There are a lot of destructive thoughts that come to our mind on a daily basis. Those thoughts, not every thought belongs in the mind of Christ. And as a believer, you have the mind of Christ. Take every thought captive. Make it obedient to Christ. 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And through the power of God working in me, I will claim that and take it captive to make it obedient to Christ. 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
3: John chapter 15, verse 13, Jesus says, "Greater love has no one than this, than to lay down one's life for his friends." 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He willingly laid down his life so that we could have eternal life. That's the kind of love that transforms our hearts and changes lives.
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1: The story behind the song, Revival. Here's Jeremy Camp.
2: I was actually scrolling through Instagram and I saw all these people saying revival is happening now. There's sold out stadiums everywhere. And although I know that could happen from that, but really revival is, it starts with us, it starts with our heart saying, God, I want to walk in purity. I want to walk in holiness and truly stepping out in that. So my encouragement, not that you can't have big crowds, and big crowds don't actually always equal revival. It begins with our heart. So check your heart and say, God, what do you want to do with me so I can walk in the fullness of who you are.

0: It happens, you know? You forget something, you leave your phone on top of your car, and then you drive off, and no, that never happened to me. I left my phone in my car, though. I was waiting for a train the other day. Left it my phone in the car. I'm on the platform, and I'm like, oh, no, like, and I'm searching my pockets. Where's my phone? I thought maybe I dropped it on the tracks or something. I left it in the car. But I went to the car, looked, couldn't find it, went back to the platform, couldn't find it, went back to the car. There it was on my dash. Michelle, what's your story?
1: I went grocery shopping, and I had so many things on my mind that I paid for the groceries and went out of the store and didn't realize it until I went to unload my cart, and I forgot the groceries.
0: Oh, no! Wait, hold on. So you drove home?
1: I drove home.
0: No,
1: I didn't drive home. No, oh. I went out to the car.
0: Okay.
1: And I went to, I put my purse in the car and I turned around and I was like, where's my cart? I left the car.
0: Oh, no.
1: In the aisle with the groceries in it.
0: Oh, it was still there, thankfully, right?
1: Yes, it was.
0: So, all right. So how did you recover? What did you say when you went back in? Because that must have been awkward.
1: Well, they were just looking at me dumbfounded. And I said, it's just been a brain freeze kind of day.
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sometimes let things control you? Small little things that blow up to be something kind of big, you know? And maybe it's a little problem in life. Well, keep your problems smaller than your life. A flat tire? It's just a flat tire. You had a bad meeting at work. All right, it's just a bad meeting. Or a canceled flight? It's just an extra couple of hours. These things become catastrophes only when you let them. But they stay manageable when you remember the people you love, the work that you care about, and the beautiful years still ahead. So zoom out. Fit your

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0: It's been a brutal summer, really hot, and hot in places where usually in the summertime it's pretty manageable. It's okay. You can deal with it. But this year, this summer is really hot. So you know what? Who says you can't pass out water bottles to people working on road crews, you know, people who work outside? Or what about the people who deliver your mail or your packages, the stuff that you're ordering on Amazon all of the time? What about leaving out a little cooler, you know, a little sign that says, thank you for everything you're doing. Have a cold drink. God bless you. I was thirsty and you gave me something to drink.
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0: perfectly.
1: When was the last time you had a duh moment? Maybe you forgot something at home and you needed it for work, or like you forgot your laptop or your phone that you use for work at home, and or you left something at work that you needed at home or something. I forgot my phone in my car. I was waiting for a train. I went back to my car. I couldn't find it. Went back to the platform. Couldn't find it. Went back to my car again. There it was sitting on my dash. It was blending in with the color of the dash. And I was charging my phone. And I guess, you know, when I got out, I placed it on my dash. And it happens, you know. Michelle, what about you?
2: Well, one time I spent 45 minutes looking all over for my cell phone as I was talking to my best friend on it.
1: And were you saying on the phone, I can't find my phone?
2: Well, after I said, oh, man, I don't know what I'm going to do. He goes, why? I said, because I'm looking for my cell phone and I can't find it.
1: Yeah. And he's like, well, what are you talking to me on?
2: Exactly.
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6: Galatians 2:20 says, I have been crucified with Christ, and I no longer live, but Christ lives in me. The life I now live in the body, I live by faith in the Son of God, who loved me and gave himself for me. This verse has death language and life language. We died with Christ and we live in Christ. And without Christ, we are helpless to overcome the sins and tribulations that this world throws at us. But in the life of Christ, through the power of the Spirit working in us, we can have and live the abundant life. It's Jesus that makes all the difference.
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3: Romans 12:2 says, "Do not be conformed to this age, but be transformed by the renewing of your mind, so that you may discern what is the good, pleasing, and perfect will of God." 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From a caterpillar to a butterfly, we are changing from the sinful man to the man created, recreated in Christ. 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We are now controlled by the nature of God, the transformed mind.
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0: Hope you're having a better day than I had a couple of days ago. Sometimes I take the train. It's a lot easier than driving. If I don't have to drive, I'll take a train. But I got to my train station, parked my car, unplugged my phone because it was charging, got out of the car, walked to my platform, walked across a couple of tracks, and then onto my platform, and I found two pennies on the ground. Yeah, that was bonus. I picked them up. Thank you, God, for that. And I'm standing there. I always get to my train station way early because I always feel I'm going to miss my train. And I'm standing there, and I'm going, wait, hold on. Whoa. Couldn't find my phone. Wasn't in my pocket. Didn't know where it was. Did I drop it when I went to go pick up the pennies? And nothing. Not on the platform. I walked back to my car. I'm scanning the ground. Nothing. Did I drop it on the tracks? No. I open up my car. Nothing. I walk back to my platform. I'm still looking. Nothing. I couldn't find it anywhere. Now, I have minutes until my train comes. All right? I go back to my car. Open the thing up. There it is on my dash. To be fair, my case of my phone is blue, and I had it flipped over, and it was blending into my dash, and my car is blue, so it was a little bit of a dumb moment. I must have placed it up there when I unplugged my phone and getting all my other stuff, but last time you had a duh moment. It happens to everybody.
1: Hey, this is Sherry. You know what? Going back to school at this age, yeah, it's been a little challenging, but it's also been great. Because when I was young, I didn't have the life or work experience I have now. And at Olivet,

0: Hey, thanks so much for listening this afternoon. I'm Dave, and remember, success isn't a fruit of the spirit. Platform isn't a fruit of the spirit. Neither status, that's not a fruit of the spirit either. But love, joy, peace, patience, kindness, goodness, faithfulness, gentleness, and self-control, that is the fruit of the spirit.
1: The liar's whispering again. And lately it's been sounding like the truth.

Exodus 14:14 says, "The Lord will fight for you. You only need to be still." 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

105.7 The Bridge, your connection to hope and music. Jeremiah 29:11 says, "For I know the plans I have for you, declares the Lord, plans to give you hope and a future."

0: Hey, I'd love to connect with you. My name is Dave Moore, and if you're new to the radio station or you've been listening for a while, just want to reach out, say hi. 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

0: Hey, and I'm Dave Moore. How's it going? What's up, Phoebe?
1: I was calling about the times that our brains don't work.
2: Oh, yeah, completely shuts down. So how about you? When did it happen to you last?
1: So a couple of months ago, I was standing in the kitchen talking to my mom on the phone.
2: Yeah.
1: And my husband was staying in the kitchen, and I was digging through my purse and flipping stuff over on the countertop and the table, and he could tell I was getting frustrated.
2: Yeah.
1: And he goes, "What's the matter?" And I mouthed with him, "I can't find my phone." And he goes, "You're on it."
2: You know what's funny?
1: And I was like, oh.
2: The person who just called before you, same story. They couldn't find their phone, but they were chatting on it.
1: Like, literally, isn't that crazy?
2: I know.
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3: Philippians 4:6 says, "Be anxious for nothing, but in everything by prayer and supplication with thanksgiving, let your requests be made known to God." Worry is something that we all face. It's in our thoughts, steals our peace, distracts us from trusting God. But this verse in the Bible gives us clear truth. Instead of carrying anxiety, we bring everything to God in prayer. Notice it says in everything, not just the big things, but the small things too. God cares about it all, and we don't come empty. We come with thanksgiving, remembering what he's already done.
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0: 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Here's your Bridge weather, where every journey starts with hope. The Bridge.

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1: Hey, think about the power of water and what water can do. 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

Exodus 14:14 says, "The Lord will fight for you. 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

0: It happens to everybody. Your brain shuts down. You have a duh moment and you go, oh, duh. Of course, I forgot my phone in my car. I was waiting for a train and I'm on the platform and I'm like searching my pockets. I don't feel my, like, you know that panic when you cannot find your phone? Yeah. I ran back to my car. I had plenty of time before the train came. Looked through my car. Couldn't find it. Looked all over the ground. Looked on the tracks. Couldn't find it. Went back to my car. There it was. It was on my dashboard. It was blending in because it's dark and my dashboard's dark. And I was charging into my car. I guess I popped it up there when I was leaving. But what's your duh moment, Elizabeth?
1: All right. I got to work one day and realized after a 40-minute drive, I had left my purse at home. Mm-hmm. That was the first duh moment of the day.
0: Okay.
1: The second one, I was halfway through my morning of that same day, and my teaching partner looks at me and says, do you realize your T-shirt is inside out?
0: Oh, no! No!
1: I had no idea.
2: 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Yes, you do need sunscreen. No, you cannot drink directly out of the swimming pool, that kind of stuff. Well, how big is this decision? 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

when you don't know what to do anymore, when you've been praying and praying and praying and you don't even know what to say anymore, give it to God. He knows what to do, and he already has it all planned out.

Every day is a gift. Psalms 118:24 says, "This is the day the Lord has made. Let us rejoice and be glad in it." 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

0: What's your look? Have you ever done this? I did it last week, and everybody else was doing it, and I know that's not an excuse, but I posted a meme on Facebook, and it was about the bison guy, the 65-year-old grandpa at Yellowstone National Park. The bison flipped him up 8 feet into the ground, and when he landed on the ground, he broke his femur, and he said it wasn't the bison that did the damage. It was landing on the ground. He could feel the bison's hot breath, and it wasn't the horn. It was just the head that slammed into him, but still, I mean, he had to get surgery. He was in the hospital, and the meme I posted on Facebook, I thought it was the most hilarious thing in the world until I found out he doesn't really enjoy those memes, and it makes him feel kind of bad, and it made me feel bad too, so I ripped it down real fast.
1: Hey, I wanted to comment on that story you commented on about the bison that threw that 65-year-old man, but he was standing in between that bison and his two or three-year-old grandson. First thing he asked was, how's my grandson?
0: Yeah, thank you for that reminder. And it could have been a whole lot worse. It could have been his grandson.
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0: So what's your dub moment? The time your brain stopped working, and then when it finally switched back on, you said, oh, that's right, duh. Did you forget something? You got to work, and maybe you were wearing two different pairs of shoes. I had a coworker who did that pretty recently. Two different black pairs of shoes. She said, oh, I was getting dressed in the dark, so it was kind of hard to tell. I forgot my phone in my car. I was waiting for a train, and I had plenty of time before the train came, but I'm searching my pocket. Where's my phone? Where's my phone? I left it in the car, but I went back to the car, searched, couldn't find it, went back to the platform. I looked there, couldn't find it, went back to the car. I finally found it. It was on my dashboard. It was blending in because it's a dark color and stuff, but what about you, huh, Gail?
1: We have a lot of quail that we feed.
0: Yeah.
1: And they're just beautiful.
0: Yeah.
1: Well, driving to church, and I see this sign. It says no quail. And then I go down the road again, and it's no quail. And I turned to my husband, and I said, what is this thing about people don't want any quail? And he started laughing out loud, and he said, Janet, that means no qualifying for these houses that are for sale.
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5: Ephesians 2:10 says, for we are his workmanship, created in Christ Jesus for good works, which God prepared ahead of time for us to do. That word workmanship means that we are God's masterpiece, and he works in us for his will and for his glory. We're not perfect. When we look in the mirror, we don't see a perfect creature, but God made us his masterpiece. The word says, in Christ Jesus. So if we're going to be his workmanship, we must know Christ. And by knowing Christ, we're able to see and engage in the good works that he's prepared for us ahead of time.
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3: Joshua 1:9 says, "Haven't I commanded you? Be strong and courageous. Do not be afraid or discouraged, for the Lord your God is with you wherever you go." Twice in chapter 1, God tells Joshua, be strong and courageous. And then in verse 18, Joshua passes it on to the people. Above all, be strong and courageous. Joshua's most powerful weapon was God's presence in his life. One thing we may need today is greater boldness. If you're feeling called to be bold, remember that God is with you and he's the one that inspires you and gives you the words to say.
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